0: Swung on and missed. Gibson goes inside with the cheddar and gets some swinging and missing for out number one.
1: On the full count, and Carson Gibson starts off his day very strongly with the swing and strikeout. Even if that wasn't a swing, 90.2 on the gun and cannot be placed any better on that inside top corner.
0: So I got to think, if you're going off cheeses, you call a fastball cheddar. Mm-hmm. What would you call an off-speed? Gouda?
2: Swiss?
0: We're on the same page.
1: I think
0: page.
1: We just had it.
0: Jackson Raines grounds it over towards Petrick at third, fires across the diamond. Is that one? Tag applied there by Ben Baird as it pushed him off the bag. Out recorded. Good heads-up play there from the first baseman.
1: Ben Baird has made plays like that all season long. With that 6'4 frame, Baird has the unique ability with the first baseman. Even if he's drug off the bag to make the play, he can use that long wingspan, reach out, and still apply the tag for the out. Nice heads-up play by Ben Baird.
0: I'm not going to get over us saying Swiss at the exact same time. We're on the same wavelength here.
1: It just makes sense.
0: It does.
1: Off-speed
0: really
1: to
0: does.
1: Be Swiss.
0: As
1: holes
0: Ethan,
1: in the cheese.
0: As Ethan Swidler will dig in. First pitch from Gibson's in there for strike one. Gibson on the day, one for two. His last time up ended up hitting into the 3-6 double play. That got Bradford stranded at second base as he was gunned off the bags. That one's hammered over towards third, over the outstretched glove of Owen Petrick. That'll roll nearly all the way to the wall. Jackson Trout will scoop it up, rounding first, getting to second is Ethan Swidler. A two-out double here in the top of the sixth inning for the Spikes.
1: Swidler, third double of the season for the Spikes backup catcher. Rushes that one down the line. Keeps it alive, tries to start a two-out rally for State College. The Spikes find themselves trailing for the first time in this series. 5-3 deficit.
0: Some more news out of the NCAA, Brett. Former Boston Celtic guard R.J. Lewis has been granted a preliminary injunction, becoming eligible to play for LSU this season.
1: Of course it's for LSU.
0: LSU's winning from the Pro to NCAA pipeline this year. Is Ryan Rivera up, first pitch to him. Let's call that one a sword for strike one. So it was first Daquan Wright who entered the portal and has intentions to go to LSU after being in training camp with the Cleveland Browns. It's actually, this news broke, what, a day or two ago?
1: Yesterday, and now you have R.J. Lewis, who was... He's not the first G-leaguer to back to college, but for a guy that lives and breathes college sports, we're in the dark ages right now.
0: R.J. Lewis just couldn't get enough of college, could he? It's Gibson. Looks back, looks forward. The 0-1 swung on and missed for strike two. Quickly down in the hole. I will say, we have yet to see a baseball player do it.
1: Keep the game sacred.
0: Who knows? Saying that, we'll probably see it tomorrow.
1: Final from Dick DeLess. The Mountaineers take down St. Bonaventure 1-0. Mounties get their first victory of the season in the home opener.
0: The 0-2 taken low and outside for ball one. Good block from Thompson with Swidler on second base.
1: Highlight a strong day from West Virginia's goalkeeper, Toby Maurer, through a tough outing in Charlotte.
0: That's my keeper, Toby Maurer. Gibson looks back.
1: Julian recalled the game-winning goal.
0: That swung on and missed four, strike three. Down swingings Rivera as that retires the side. State College blanked here in the top of the sixth. We'll go to the bottom half as the Black Bears come back up to bat. Stay tuned right here on 91.7 WWBUFM Morgantown, U92, the Moose.
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0: Top of the order due up for the Black Bears here in the bottom of the sixth inning. It'll be Caden Gaskin, Blake Wilson, and Ben Barrett. Surprisingly, Gaskin, the only one of those three to not record a hit today.
1: Yeah, very surprising to see Caden Gaskin 0-for on the day, but Wilson singled in his last at bat after two straight strikeouts have started, and Ben Barrett set a solid day at the plate. But Kilby, the lefty, back in. Gaskin trying to get himself going, head to the bottom of the sixth, a 5-3 ball game in favor of the Black Bears.
0: It's Kilby, the first pitch to Gaskin, off speed, taken low for ball one. And we'll say one thing that I've thought about from time to time, if you're Caden Gaskin, you have so much speed, you want to get on base, why not bunt? It's come across my mind a time or two. It's Kilby, now the 1-0. Since there, called for strike one, the area and a half.
1: I can't recall many times I've seen Gaskin set up for the bunt, and even if he does, most of the times it's only on the first one or two pitches, and he switches into his swing formation.
0: So now the 1-1. Checked his swing, didn't go. It's taken outside for ball two.
1: Nice check swing there from Gaskin to hold off on it. Big 2-1. Dwayne and Gibbous is back out to Kendrick Family Ballpark.
0: Moon guy? Big moon guy?
1: Big moon guy. Never forget that project.
0: It's inside for ball three. See, I remember doing that stuff like middle school. I remember like waxing crescent.
1: There's a waning, waxing Gibbouses, which is that moon. Though it's a waning Gibbous right now.
0: So there's a tiny bit missing off the side.
1: Yes, and then there's a waning and waxing crescent. And then you have a new moon, which is when it's all dark, and a full moon, when it's obviously all lit up.
0: What about a blood moon? The 3-1 swung on into the glove for strike two. Its count moves full. Blood moons are very much rare, aren't they?
1: I think so, yeah. The blood moon, I can't even say. It's just when the moons are. If I'm being completely honest, I was going to make up something saying, like, when the sun is hitting the moon at a certain angle. Am I right about that? Is that what causes the orange hue?
0: Total lunar eclipse is happening. Earth moves directly between the sun and the moon, blocking direct sunlight. Right on the money there. There we go. Well, that would explain the blood orange.
1: I'm a moon guy.
0: The 3-2. Gaskin takes, called strike three on the inner half. Down frozen, looking for out number one.
1: Good pitch from Kilby. Just on the inside half of the plate and pinned Gaskin. 0-for-4 now with two strikeouts. And as Nico said, just an uncharacteristic day for the Black Bears leadoff man.
0: That's very interesting as Blake Wilson comes up to bat. Can you name to me, without looking it up, the rarest type of moon?
1: A blue moon.
0: That's up there. As that one's grounded over towards third. Shot from Blake Wilson. Fired across the diamond, low high, but in time, Richmond collects it for out number two.
1: First pitch grounder. Right into the glove of Bradford. The rarest kind of moon.
0: I have it right here. You are right with the blue moon. It's a super blue blood moon, which combines a super moon, a blue moon, and a total lunar eclipse all at once, and happens roughly every 37 years.
1: A super blue blood moon?
0: Yes.
1: Has one happened in our lifetime?
0: Let's see.
1: When was the last super blood blue moon? What are we doing here? Two outs now, swinging a miss from Barrett.
0: As for strike one, the last one was January 31st of 2018. January.
1: Oh, okay. So we have seen it. On New Year's.
0: Yeah, 8 years ago. Look at that. The 0-1. Barrett pokes that one out towards center and in. So center fielder scoops it up off the ground. Ian Hayes. Ben Barrett on with a two-out single.
1: Well, he didn't send the baseball to the moon, but it's a liner right up the gut and on board for a single. Now Ben Barrett 0 for 4 yesterday. Back to a good start now. 2 for 3 on the day. He's walked once as well. So Ben Barrett, solid production the entire day for the Black Bears first baseman. He's made a couple great plays over there on the bag as well.
0: So it'll be Zach Thompson up to bat. Thompson 1 for 2 today. First pitch to him, swung on and missed inside for strike one. Thompson back in his first at bat, the first strikeout, since then single and a walk. Both times has come around to score. It's Kilby with a bit of a Craig Kimbrel motion in a sense. So now he's set, and the 0-1. Swung on, fouled back into the netting for strike two.
1: Thompson quickly finds himself in the 0-2 hole. Swing and a miss, and then foul tips the second. Both pitch on the opposite side, inside slider, fastball up and away. I think now you go back to that first pitch from the off speed.
0: That swung on and missed. Down for strike three, swinging is Zach Thompson, as that'll put an end to the sixth inning. Support for Black Bears Baseball in U92. 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We'll be back after this.
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10: Bear ball back now.
0: Gibson back out for another inning of work. He'll face off against Nyan Hayes, C.J. Richmond, and Camden Ross.
1: 2-3-4. Solid part of the order with Hayes, Richmond, and Ross. Nyan Hayes 1-for-3 today. Richmond 1-for-3. And then Camden Ross is 2-for-3. So the hits bundled up in this part of the lineup for the Spikes.
0: That first pitch swung on and missed for strike one on Nyan Hayes. I will always say when I hear his name, Nyan. I'm like, Nyan Cat.
1: Nyan Cat, yeah.
0: An infamous early internet meme. I hope a lot of people know that. It's 0-1. Taken outside and low for ball one.
1: They might not know the name Nyan Cat, but definitely they know the tune and the rainbow cat.
0: Yeah, I mean, what is it? A cat head on a Pop-Tart body?
1: It's a Pop-Tart, yeah, with the rainbow as its trail.
0: The 1-1. Swung on, chopped over towards third, stays in fair territory. Petrick scoops it up off a backhand, throws it to first in time to retire Hayes.
1: Nice play from Owen Petrick. One hopper low into the glove and ropes it over to Ben Barrett in time. We've had some interesting conversations tonight, and I do need to put this on the record. I was wrong about it's a waxing gibbous tonight, not waning. Got the information from my grandfather. He said he checked his moon app to double check me. So we have a waxing gibbous on our hands. For everybody wondering, the next full moon is this Friday, August 28th.
0: C.J. Richmond up to bat, 1-for-3 today. That one's right up through the middle, nearly hit Gibson. So that'll trickle out and towards center field. A one-out single here for C.J. Richmond.
1: A hard hit liner right at Gibson. My goodness. Hit hard off the bat, probably around the high 90s. He's on board with a single. Camden Ross, that's now second hit of the night for C.J. Richmond. So 2-for-4 with two strikeouts and two RBIs.
0: 103 off the bat from C.J. Richmond. As Camden Ross up, pair of singles to his name. As Yowo swung on right up through the middle, straight towards Gaskin, covers the bag, throws to first on a sidearm in time to retire the side. 4-3, the double play. That puts an end to the top of the seventh inning. We'll go to the bottom half of the Black Bears coming back up to bat. Stay tuned right here on U92 The Moose.
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0: Zach Kilby's day comes to an end after 1 2/3 innings of work, allowing 2 hits, no runs, none earned, with 3 strikeouts and no walks. Overall, a solid day for him. Coming in relief will be number 9, Lex Kenny.
1: So Kenny comes into this ball game. I was just talking to Nico, a little bit surprised that Kilby's day is done so quick. He was really having a solid outing for the Spikes, but nonetheless, Kenny now is going to come in. Right-handed pitcher from West Georgia.
0: I was going to say, Brett, if you meant that, that would have been pretty smooth.
1: It was because I was thinking of Lex Kenny, and then it just happened. Can't say I did it on purpose.
0: Zian Collier up. He'll be followed up by Alec DiMartino and Owen Petrick here in this bottom half of the seventh inning. The stretch has commenced. Z-O-O swung on and missed heavily for strike one. We'll see. Neither of us got to stretch, honestly. We kind of just both sat down. I'll take the stretch after the seventh, though.
1: Okay. I'll stretch with you after the seventh.
0: It's Collier here on the 0-1.
1: It's sacrilegious to say we didn't stand up during the seventh inning stretch. You shouldn't have announced that to the people.
0: I know. The 0-1's taken outside for ball one. And the worst part about it is I need to stretch my legs. I'm actually at the point where it's like I genuinely would like to stretch my legs. Oh, well. You live and you learn.
1: You live and you learn. Collier, 1-for-2 tonight. Walk, strikeout, RBI. Filling up the stat sheet.
0: The 1-1's taken low for ball two from Lex Kenny. A guy that has played a couple of games now against the Black Bears this season, either early out of the bullpen or later out of the bullpen. Either way, he's been quite effective.
1: See how many Kenny can go, probably trying to get him through the seventh and the eighth.
0: The 2-1's popped up high in the air. Under its Jet Buck, he'll call everyone off and make the snag for out number one.
1: Boy, the second baseman calling off his outfielders, going back himself to make the play. But still, Collier pops out on that one. Now DeMartino now. 0-for-2 today, but does have the RBI after he walked on his last at-bat with the bases loaded.
0: I have some very interesting wrestling news for you, Brent. I'll tell you on the break.
1: Ooh.
0: Sound like DeMartino up to bat. It's a new tag team.
1: Is it Shinsuke?
0: It is not. The 0-0 swung on and missed for strike one. I'll just tell you now. OTM.
1: OTM?
0: With Royce Keyes.
1: What? Who's so, with him?
0: OTM and Royce Keyes. They're from NXT.
1: Oh. I don't care then, man. I don't even know what OTM is.
0: The 0-1's taken high for ball one. Well, one of the members of OTM was just turned on in Los Perros del Mal in AAA.
1: Go listen to Beyond the Mat.
0: Never thought I'd speak these words on Black Bears broadcast, but here we are.
1: Here we are. Something like last night where it was 11-4 at this point. We've got a ball game on our hands, Nico.
0: The 1-1's taken inside for ball two to Alec DeMartino. Walked back in the fifth inning. Besides that, no hits. So step back into the box. Infield depth normal here for the Spikes. It's now the 2-1. Swung on and missed, went chasing low. The count goes even.
1: Two ball, two strike count for DeMartino. Everything so far before that swing and strike was up in the zone. Now you dropped it. A lot of high velocity pitches. I expect that curveball.
0: DeMartino called out. Strike three on a pitch clock violation. He'll be down for the second out of the inning. Not every day you see that, Brett.
1: When do you see that? You won't see that for the rest of this baseball season. That is crazy.
0: I was put on my scorecard PV or PCV. Pitch clock violation.
1: Pitch clock violation, yeah. So Owen Petrick now with two outs and nobody on. A shock to send DeMartino to the dugout.
0: First pitch is taken outside for ball 1-2. Owen Petrick, who's had a pretty solid game today. Single and a double. 2-for-3 with an RBI as well.
1: I was looking down at the sheet and then I heard Joe over to our left.
0: Joe Putnam, the great Joe Putnam from State College. That one's hit over towards short. Scooped up on a backhand. Fired across the body off the bag. Goes Richmond to retrieve the ball. Owen Petrick safe. We'll see whether or not they rule an infield single. I'd like to think they would.
1: Yeah, they all hard hit liner right into the glove, but falling back to try and make the throw just took him off the bag. That one should just go down as a single. I think it will. Bring Petrick's day 3-for-4 now. Very, double and two singles.
0: Very solid night for Owen Petrick, and a night that I think for his confidence level and for the team he needed.
1: Really needed. I mean, now the batting average has jumped all the way back up to 250 for Petrick. Came in at around 220. So first, just alone, you can see the successful night paying dividends.
0: First pitch to Jackson Trout, low for ball one. Trout, in his own right, had a solid game. 1-for-2, double walk, two RBIs. A two RBI double back in the fifth inning where the Black Bears played three runs. It's now the 1-0. Swung on, chop, foul. Looks like they got a piece of Ethan Swidler on the way out.
1: So 1-1 now for Jackson Trout. Another Black Bear. It's had a successful night. 1-for-2, two RBIs and a walk himself. Plate umpire will walk up and give the pitcher the baseball himself. Catcher a second.
0: So have coming out of the dugout, James DeLoach. They'll come out and have a chat with the catcher, who's now going to walk out to the pitcher's mound.
1: I don't know if this is going to count as a meeting from DeLoach, or because now you have the trainer coming out of the dugout as well.
0: Well, the umpire is writing it down in his book. We'll see whether or not he motions to the dugout. I think for right now he's talking to Trout, maybe explaining why it wouldn't be, as the trainer is out. Mort is checking on the catcher, Swidler, who looks all right.
1: Sends everybody off. I have a quick word with the catcher, make sure everybody's okay. He got all smiles. Everybody seems okay and ready to play on. It's 1-1 with two outs. Runner on first for the Black Bears in this 5-3 ball game. 10 hits tonight for the Spikes compared to 9 for West Virginia. But a big number. We so far, no errors for West Virginia tonight.
0: Jackson Trout back into the box on the 1-1. Petrick with a small lead at first base with two down to the inning. 5-3 the score. The pitch swung on, hit foul, right side and out of play for strike two.
1: Now Jackson Trout. The 1-2, you got to expect something off the plate here. Be able to hold your bat back.
0: See what Lex Kenny dials up. The pitch. It's in there. Called strike three. Trout down looking on the high heat. That will do it through seven innings. Black Bears up 5-3. 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
0: On the mound for the Black Bears, number 38, Andrew Luzak with these new camo uniforms. Brett, Andrew Luzak, been pretty good this year.
1: Luzak has been very solid, one of the most reliable closer arms for the Black Bears, coming in the eighth, not wanting to risk him. We saw Reese Clatt come out last night for the ninth. Luzak, definitely my fondest memory from him this season. Me and Cody were here in Morgantown. He was brought in, I believe it was the top of the sixth. Me and Cody were looking at each other going, wow, bringing Luzak out early. I guess he's not going for the save tonight. Let alone he went four straight innings and got the save and the win for the Black Bears in the first pitch.
0: First pitch outside for ball one to Justin Jernet. It'll be Jernet, Buck, and Bradford to up here in the top of the eighth inning. And it's now the 1-0. Swung on, hit high in the air towards right field. DeMartino racing in, takes a couple steps. Gets under it, makes the catch for out number one.
1: Five outs now away for the Black Bears. Still trying to churn their way through. The defense has done enough tonight. It's been a clean ball game. Both teams have really struggled tonight trying to break this one open. The Black Bears capitalized. The Spikes now 2-for-12 runners in scoring position tonight with seven left on base compared to the Black Bears, who are 3-for-9 but 9 left on base.
0: That one outside for ball one to Jet Buck. Buck on the day 0-for-3. It's now the 1-0. It's taken outside for ball two.
1: Justin Jernet flying out on that last one. Weird to see that 0 for on the day for Jernet.
0: That one called for ball three. Luzak down heavily in the count.
1: 3-0 for Jet Buck. Looks like needs to get over pitch. Didn't get it. Yank that one.
0: It's that one. Called ball four. Four-pitch walk for Jet Buck. As that'll bring up Blake Bradford. Getting a message from Cody Burton talking about pulling tape.
1: Talking about what?
0: Pulling tape.
1: Oh.
0: There you go, Cody. I got you. Blake Bradford up. He is 1-for-3 today, Bradford. Pair of strikeouts sandwiched in between a double, that being back in the fourth inning. So now Luzak, the pitch, taken high for ball one. Luzak's thrown a couple balls now here. Missing the zone a little bit. Bit uncharacteristic of him. Guy that really likes to pound the zone. So now the runner on first. Bradford representing currently the tying run. It's a 1-0. That swung on and missed for strike one.
1: It's a 1-1 count here with one out. Luzak can't fill up the zone.
0: It's now the 1-1. Luzak looks back towards first. Gets his pitch and comes set. The pitch. Swung on and over the outstretched glove of Blake Wilson. Elijah Cook will scoop it up. A one-out single here for Blake Bradford as the spike's got two on.
1: Wilson did everything he could, jumping out of his cleats to try and get to that baseball, but just above his head. So the single from Bradford. Bring up Jackson Raines.
0: So I have a quick mound visit here. Andy Hurtado coming out, pitching coach for the Black Bears.
1: And we're going to have a pinch batter in as Jacoby Long's going to come in place of Jackson Raines.
0: That you are right here, Brett, as you'd like to think if Luzak can't go through the rest of this game, potentially you'd look to Dawson Hall?
1: Dawson Hall could come in. You saw Reese Clapp come in last night for an inning of work. Could go right back to him, even though he threw yesterday. But I expect Luzak to try and be the answer to get the Black Bears through the rest of this one. But runners on first and second with one out. Everybody is on the pitcher's mound talking to him.
0: This is a big, big-time scenario here for the Black Bears. You have a lead here at home. You don't want to give it up. The spikes, though, are threatening. It's a must-win game every single game now. For the rest of the season, it's must-win for Lackers if they even want a chance to get to the title game, though almost at this point entirely out of their hands, even if they do go undefeated through these last games. They'll need some help, but definitely not impossible. So Jacoby Long up. Two-pinch hit for Jackson Raines. Two on, one down. Pitch from Luzak. Way outside. Gets past Thompson. Both runners advance 90 feet. Now into scoring position. Off the wild pitch.
1: Not what you wanted to see at all from Luzak, especially after everybody you just came to the mound for the visit. And a wild pitch skids past Thompson. So both runners advance, and now you've got two in scoring position for the pinch hitter, Jacoby Long.
0: One ball, no strikes to Long. Anything in the air in the outfield will most likely score. It's a 1-0. It's taken outside. Good block from Thompson there. Another looked like a slider kind of spiked on the outer half.
1: Yeah, it looks like back-to-back curveballs just getting away from him on his release.
0: You got a right-hander warming up in the pen. Now, I can't fully see who it is. I have a feeling I know who it is. And it's a 2-0. It's taken outside for ball three. One
1: Zach
0: ball away.
1: Has to take a second just to calm down. That's another yanked pitch. It's a 3-0 count. Needs to see a strike come into Jacoby Long, but.
0: As they'll intentionally walk him. Ball four. I think the thought process here for the Black Bears, allow him to get on base, opens up an inning double play, a force out at any base for the nine-hole hitter, Ethan Swidler.
1: Does indeed, but Swidler is having a really solid day. He's 2-for-3 down in the nine-hole slot. He's come across score once himself, so it's a high risk, but potentially high reward move for the Black Bears.
0: One down in the inning. Bases loaded. The pitch from Luzak swung on and missed for strike one to Ethan Swidler. Swidler on the day, 2-for-3, double, single, and a run scored.
1: Luzak is trying to do anything he can. If contact is made off the bat from Swidler, for it to be on the ground. Ben Barrett playing up.
0: It's the 0-1. That's in there. Called for strike two on the outer half. Good frame from Zach Thompson. A much-needed strike call there.
1: Yeah, Thompson, a great frame. That one did indeed hit the black line, so paint job from Lookzak. As Swidler takes the batter's timeout, he'll step out and try and regroup, now down 0-2.
0: Swidler will step back into the box. Got to say, this will be one of the biggest moments of the season right here if Luzak is able to get out of this inning unscathed. We'll have to wait and see if he's able to do it. The 0-2 coming. It's taken low and outside for ball one.
1: Go with the low and away curveball. Try and get the swing out of Swidler.
0: Now one ball, two strikes. Luzak with a pitch. Swung on and missed. Got him out swinging for out number two. Really good delivery there from Andrew Luzak.
1: Big old strike three. Down goes Swidler. Perfect pitch, and the slider moved a little bit more inside, but still no contact made. And Ryan Rivera now, who's also had a really good day, 2-for-3 at the plate with one strikeout. Bases loaded and two outs.
0: First pitch outside for ball one to Ryan Rivera. As we sit here, still in the top of the eighth inning, 5-3 the current score. Oh, State College, chance to really blow things open here. Bases loaded, two down. One ball, no strike to count. Luzak comes set. The 1-0 is in there, called for strike one.
1: Luzak has really got that outside half of the plate on speed dial right now. He is continuing to hammer strikes into that part of the zone.
0: It's Rivera back into the box on the 1-1. The pitch. Checked his swing, went for strike two. Luzak one pitch away.
1: Andrew Luzak. Zach Thompson, who got himself, puts a hat back on, flew off as ball got away from him. A 1-2 with two outs. As Nico said, a chance to get out of this unscathed.
0: Luzak gets his sign, and now comes set. 1-2, bases loaded. The pitch outside for ball two. Good stop from Thompson.
1: Thompson quickly able to gather himself, haul it in. Worst thing possible would be for one to get away from the Black Bears catcher. Two's across the board. Looks like everything has gone away from Rivera. Don't want to give him a chance to get that pull hit.
0: The 2-2 swung on and missed. Strike three swinging. That retires a side. Andrew Luzak gets out of the jam. 5-3. Black Bears lead it. Going to the bottom of the eighth. Don't go anywhere. We'll be back after this.
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0: Bottom of the eighth coming up. Due up for the Black Bears, Elijah Cook, Caden Gaskin, Blake Wilson.
1: Black Bears opportunity here to add some insurance runs before we head to the top of the ninth. And Spikes are going to bring in a new pitcher, Patrick Morris, try and prevent that from happening. Cook, Gaskin, and Wilson, tough part of the lineup that has struggled tonight. The 9-1-2, only one hit combined for these three batters, and there are six strikeouts combined between these three. All have struck out twice tonight. Wilson, the only one to collect a hit.
0: It's Cook, as you said, two strikeouts on the day for him, yet to record a hit. Grounded out back in third, struck out in the fourth and fifth. So we'll get a shot here in the bottom of the eighth inning. Try and extend this lead for the Black Bears before they come out for the top of the ninth and try and close things out.
1: Five, three, the score.
0: First pitch swung on, fouled out of play for strike one. Morris, the big lefty, now into the game. Plays collegiate ball out of Arizona. Only pitched in 4 1/3 innings there in his last collegiate season with the Wildcats. So now the 0-1. It's right down Broadway for strike two.
1: Nice pitch there. It's right down the zone. 91 fastball. Blows it by Cook.
0: Down to 0-2, Elijah Cook. He's set and ready to go. The pitch. Swung on, fouled back into the netting. We'll do it again.
1: Lefty Morris, Spikes bringing in a left-handed pitcher to try and nullify this all-righty lineup.
0: As Cook will step back into the box, as Morris will come set. The 0-2, swung on and missed. Elijah Cook down swinging for the third time tonight. He's the first out of the bottom of the eighth.
1: Tough night for Elijah Cook. No Kevin Jones in the lineup, nor be where Blake Wilson is. But him and Gaskin have both just struggled to see the baseball tonight. A lot of swinging out of them. More typical for Elijah Cook, but.
0: Tell me, Caden Gaskin up to bat. 0 for 4 today is Gaskin. As Yo-Yo off speeds, taking low for ball one. Once again, we talked about this a bit earlier, just so unlike Gaskin, 0 for 4. You don't see that often from him. It's now the 1-0 from the lefty. It's taken outside for ball two. I'm sure Gaskin wouldn't mind getting on base, though, with a walk.
1: 1-0 with an out.
0: See, Brent, now you got me standing. You need to stretch the legs out anyways, again.
1: Got a ball game going.
0: The 2-0. That's right in through the heart of the plate for strike one. Coming at 91 miles an hour. So now the 2-1 count. Morris getting his sign and coming set. And the pitch. It's right down Broadway again for strike two. Back-to-back right really through the heart of the plate, Brett.
1: The pitch on the 2-2 now with an out. Gaskin, back-to-back four-seam fastballs ending up right in the same spot. I don't think he'll go back to the well. Looking for that slider outside.
0: The 2-2, taking high for ball three. Gaskin finds himself in a full count.
1: Stuck with the fastball, but tried to push it upstairs. Gaskin doesn't take the bait as it went too high. It's a full count. I'd expect Gaskin is swinging here.
0: Three balls, two strikes, one out. The pitch. Swung on and missed. Gaskin down swinging for the third time tonight as well. He's the second out of the inning.
1: He was indeed swinging, but the off-speed got Caden Gaskin. Changeup just drops off right below the zone. Good location and a great pitch from Morris.
0: I'll bring up Blake Wilson today. 1 for 4, pair of strikeouts. A single where he came around to score back in the fifth inning. He'll face Patrick Morris. Ziowo. It's in there for strike one.
1: Looping curve. First time we've seen Morris pull that one out of the bag. And that is what Wilson has struggled with all night, has been these off speeds. So might see Morris now switch the attack and start drilling him.
0: The 0-1 taken high for ball one.
1: Wilson, nice job to pull back. The shoulders went completely around, but the bat able to stay on the shoulders. Check it.
0: Now the 1-1. The lefty deals. That's in there. Called strike two, swinging. Black Bears now down another two-strike count. See how Blake Wilson can respond here. Black Bears do currently hold the lead, but would love some insurance. The 1-2. Swung on and missed. Morris comes in and strikes out the side. We go to the top of the ninth. Black Bears 3 outs away. 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
0: Top of the ninth inning. Coming in for relief for the Black Bears, number 29, Dawson Hall. 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
1: Dawson Hall trying to get the Black Bears over the hump in a must-win game. Really, every game at this point is must-win, and the Black Bears are going to send out Dawson Hall to try and get the final 3 outs. He'll face 9 Hayes, C.J. Richmond, and Camden Ross, the toughest part of the lineup tonight for State College. 5 hits combined between these three batters, especially Richmond and Ross, have had solid nights. And then at any time, Justin Jornet is lurking back there at the 5-hole spot.
0: Nyan Hayes will come up. First pitch to him is outside for ball one. It'll be Hayes, Richmond, and Ross due up in this top of the ninth inning. Very much formidable foes. Saul comes set. The 1-0. That's outside for ball two. Another close one in the outer half.
1: 2-0, Dawson Hall, high-velocity pitcher. He's going to throw these 93 and 91 sinkers.
0: It's a 2-0 pitch. That's in there for strike one.
1: Just needs to hit the zone like he did there. First two were just outside off the plate. That one pushes it closer inside.
0: Two balls and one strike. Dawson Hall comes set and now fires. That swung on, hit over towards Caden Gaskin off a hop. Throws to first in time for out number one.
1: Hard hit off the ground, but Gaskin calmly gloves it, heads it on over to first for out number one. 2 outs away now. A good start to sit down. Hayes most likely in his night, 1-for-5. But these are the two bats you got to worry about, Richmond and Ross. Both 2-for-4 on the day. 3 RBIs responsible for all three runs today for the Spikes.
0: Stalson Hall, first pitch to Richmond's inside for ball one.
1: Well inside to C.J. Richmond there.
0: It's Richmond 2-for-4 today. Two RBIs, as you said. He's had a very solid outing. A pair of singles for him. It's now the 1-0. Swung on and missed for strike one. Coming at nearly 93 miles an hour from Dawson Hall. Finds himself with an even count. 10 counting on the pitch clock. That's 1-1. Swung on and missed again for strike two. Flails outside on another beautiful sinker. It's a two-strike count with one ball. So Richmond will take a quick timeout.
1: Yeah, Richmond does have two hits today, but two strikeouts as well. Dawson Hall's got him in the 1-2 spot. So far out the gate, primary sinker. He threw the changeup on the first one. It was yanked inside. The lefty Richmond
0: has the 1-2. It's in there. Called strike three. Richmond down looking for out number two.
1: Dawson Hall, paint job. Sinker on the bottom right corner. You could tell the frustration from C.J. Richmond, but it's called strike three by D'Amelio. And now Camden Ross with two outs and nobody on.
0: Spikes down to their last out.
1: Needing at least two runs to extend this ball game.
0: It's Camden Ross 2-for-4 today. First pitch to him is way outside for ball one.
1: Doesn't matter. Nobody on the path. Everybody can breathe a sigh of relief for the Black Bears.
0: Ross does have an RBI today. Hall comes down on the 1-0. The pitch. Swung on, hit high in the air. Racing in's DeMartino. He's under it. And he'll make the catch. Black Bears win it. 5-3 the final. Much needed win for West Virginia, getting back into the win column. 5-3 victory over State College, Brett.
1: A much-needed victory for the Black Bears, and you can see Malik Abdul showing the emotion, hyped to finally get back in the win column, snap that four-game losing streak the Black Bears were on. 5-3 victory, a clean night, no errors, only collected 9 hits compared to the Spikes, 11, but it was timely hitting. The fifth and the sixth innings the fourth and the fifth innings proved dividends. Two spot and a three spot back to back. All the Bears needed. A great defensive night. The pitching was good, and it's a Black Bears victory, keeping the hopes alive in the second half.
0: So keep it here for the Black Bears postgame show right here on Ute 92. The Moose winning pitcher, Tyler Coltrider today. He moves to 4-1 on the season. Save goes to Dawson Hall. Loss goes to Gentile as he came out of relief for Reuter, giving up 3 runs all earned. That really was the deciding factor. The Black Bears' fourth and fifth innings proving to be massive, Brett.
1: Yeah, without a doubt, West Virginia scoring all their runs in those two innings, but for the Spikes, just able to hold them off. It was that bottom of the order, and it was the order that had really generated the most offense. Hayes, Richmond, and Ross, that was the last three to deal with, and no more deserving of the save. Then Dawson Hall, Gibson, and Luxak get the saves as well as they put in some great innings of work, but definitely an all-around great night for the Black Bears. Ben Barrett and Owen Petrick, really great nights at the plate. Petrick specifically 3-for-4, upping that batting average to .250 now. This was a breakout game for him.
0: Well, since we're talking about players, Brett, why don't you give us your player of the game? I know a bit on the spot.
1: I'd say, yeah, there's a lot to go around, but I do think I'm going to give it it's close between the pitchers, but I'm going to go with Andrew Luxak, getting the Black Bears out of a couple jams. No runs to come across, only one hit when he came in, 2 walks, 2 strikeouts, but bases loaded, nobody comes across Luxak. That was the defining moment in this game when he was able to sit down back-to-back batters to get himself out of that bases-loaded jam.
0: Honestly, for me, I'm torn between Owen Petrick and Zach Thompson. Petrick today, 3-for-4 with an RBI, but Zach Thompson, 1-for-3, 2 runs scored. I'll give it to Petrick for 3-for-4. That's a pretty solid outing for him, but a big props to every single person in this Black Bears

0: Raptors for the final three games of the Black Bears regular season.
1: Yeah, if Cody and Brett on the call for that one, I think I'll be doing homework most likely. School's back in session, so we're a bit busy, but that's all we got for tonight's game. First off, big thank you to General Manager Leanne Sennott of the West Virginia Black Bears, allowing us to do all these home games. It's been a lot of fun, as well as everyone a part of United 2 Executive Staff, Brett Berner, Connor Robertson, RJ Rice, three manning down the sports staff this year. Our General Manager Harley Cocker, as well as everyone on our advising staff, Ms. Madison Cook, our Director of Student Media, our Broadcast Advisor Eric Nuttall, our Tech Guy Do-It-All, everything, Nick Krastis.
0: The new title for Nick Krastis, Deputy Advisor.
1: Deputy Advisor.
0: It's got a nice ring to it.
1: That's quite nice.
0: The Deputy.
1: Deputy Advisor Nick Krastis, as well as our board out today, Jackson Serpko, doing a phenomenal job getting us on and off the air. Very good job today from him. That's all we got from Brett Berner. I've been Nico Corretto. We'll catch you tomorrow night. 5-3 Black Bears win. They even up the series against State College. Good night, everybody.
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7: Here's your updated U92 The Moose forecast. Lows level off around 56. Tonight, under clear skies, winds out of the southwest, around 5 miles per hour. Daytime highs approaching 77, with fog and spots early tomorrow, sunshine mixed with clouds at times. Partly cloudy and foggy tomorrow night, lows dip down to about 56. Temperatures near average Wednesday and Thursday, with highs in the low 80s. Chance of thunderstorms Thursday. Looking further out, 81 Friday, 81 Saturday, and 83 on Sunday. And that's your updated forecast. I'm meteorologist Kara Foster for U92 The Moose. Right now, it's 65 degrees.
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2: Archer's ready to deal on the 0-1. 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
3: I'm Dan Warren. Our top story, the Supreme Court has cleared the way for President Trump to restrict mail-in voting, Ed Donoghue reports.
4: The Supreme Court is clearing the way for President Trump to move ahead on his executive order restricting mail-in voting. The three liberal-leaning justices on the Supreme Court dissented. Mail balloting has long been a favorite target for the president, who has claimed it breeds fraud despite strong evidence to the contrary and his own use of voting by mail.
5: The cheating on mail-in voting is legendary. It's horrible what's gone on. And it's very clearly covered. Very, very clearly so. I think this will help a lot with elections.
4: The executive order signed in March calls on the administration to create lists of eligible voters and orders the Postal Service to deliver mail ballots only to people on those lists. The Postal Service laid out how it would implement the order last week, but in just a few weeks, some states will start sending out mail ballots to voters. More court challenges could also slow down the process. Ed Donoghue, Washington.
3: Meanwhile, a fast-moving wildfire in Nevada has forced thousands of people to evacuate as flames spread rapidly near Reno, Sharon Chapman reports.
6: The human-caused Hawk Fire has burned over 15,000 acres in the Pevine Peak area, destroying dozens of homes. High winds pushed the blaze into residential neighborhoods overnight, leading to mandatory evacuation orders for tens of thousands of residents. Firefighters are struggling against unpredictable conditions while emergency crews work to protect critical infrastructure and restore power across Washoe County.
3: Elsewhere, Wall Street saw a mixed session earlier as investors await key inflation data and a speech from the Federal Reserve. Damian Troisi reports.
7: I'm Damian Troisi, and this is the AP Markets Report. Stocks drifted to a mixed close on Wall Street Monday. The S&P 500 index fell 0.3%. The Dow rose 0.3%. The Nasdaq Composite fell 0.8%. Technology stocks were the biggest weights on the market. NVIDIA, which reports its latest quarterly results later this week, fell. Longer-term bond yields eased in the Treasury market. Oil prices fell. The listless trading on Monday kicked off a week packed with potentially market-moving events. The U.S. will release a closely watched report on inflation on Wednesday. The Fed's new chairman, Kevin Warsh, is set to deliver a speech on Friday. Damian Troisi, New York.
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8: In 1982, a woman named Marcia Ferber helped to found what would eventually become the music venue 123 Pleasant Street. On April 25th, 1989, she mysteriously disappeared, never to be seen or heard from again. 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Hi, hello, and welcome back for, I guess would this be like season 3, season 4, what have you, of Marcia's Mixtape here on U92 The Moose. I'm your favorite host here on WVU-FM Morgantown. 9.7 FM, United to the Moose. All right, I love doing that. But yes, I'm your favorite host, DJ Matty M, and I know it has been so long. You missed me. All of you missed me. You had to be entirely honest. You did. You could not get away from me, and I can't get away from you. Yes, my favorite, like, 9 listeners late at night. But you know what? You 9 are real Marcia heads. You are my star children. You are my favorites. I love you. Mwah, mwah, mwah. I love you all. Thank you for listening in. But yes, we are back finally after a long, long summer. And even then, a semester wasn't there that often. We don't talk about that. But what you just heard was Anita Ward with Ring My Bell, a song that I constantly associate with the Invite trailer. It was a movie starring Seth Rogen and Olivia Wilde.

0: And it, I can actually just say, it is about a couple trying to invite another couple into their relationship. Yes, it is a movie about Seth Rogen, considering the topic of open relationships. Yes, Seth Rogen, the man, obviously very equipped to handle that. As you can tell, I am very, very happy because I'm happy to be back here. And even then, I also have, yes, another DJ hiding in the booth somewhere. Ooh, scary. Oh, I know it's not Halloween, but we still have the spooky season ahead of us. Very, very scary. But I am very, very excited. Usually I would do a bit more of a concise theme, like I said. If you're new here, Marsha's Mixtape, once again, in spirit of Marsha Ferber, we love her. This show usually has a certain theme associated with counterculture. Sometimes it'll be like the overarching genre, like I'll do Marsha's Mixtape was founded with three ideas in mind: psychedelica, alternative, and punk. Usually I try to keep to that, and I'll also specify it like, all right, here's the punk bands listed in this book about the 1970s punk scene. Here is what I would consider loser rock. Here is what I would consider the best psychedelic 60s. However, today's theme is a bit different. Why, you may ask? Well, that is a very simple answer. I wanted to show off my summer playlist. Yes, I get to be insufferable about that. All the songs I was listening to this past summer when I was back home in rural Illinois. Yes, for all you folks out there, imagine a very big Manhattan city. Imagine that same name, however, in the middle of rural Illinois. Cornfields, cornfields, cornfields. I leave my subdivision, I see a cornfield. That is not an exaggeration. That is, in a very obtuse way, I might have to actually technically just dox myself if anyone actually cared enough to look. But no, yeah, it's a lot of corn, a lot of nothing. So I'm happy to be back here giving you guys some music. But yes, like I said before, this is all music I was listening to this past summer, including the artist that kicks us off for this my final year as an undergrad. I can cry and ramble about that later on. But yes, the song that will kick us off is Let Me Mend the Past by King Gizzard and the Lizard Wizard. I've been listening to an ungodly amount of them. I've tuned in for every day of their Field of Vision festival that they put on YouTube. I've been listening to a lot of their bootlegs, and this is one of my favorites. It's actually from their Caverns 23 performance. However, this song in particular, Let Me Mend the Past, one, it was dedicated to their band member Ambrose, dedicated to his dad. However, also, the night that this song appeared on, it was their acoustic set. So King Gizzard is very much, they do a lot of genres, but usually their main thing was like psych rock, a lot of electronic stuff, and like usually you need electricity to hear their music. However, this set they did was entirely acoustic. Yes, all acoustic instruments, and it was one of my favorite songs from that set. And it's not the only King Gizzard song though. But without further ado, I've rambled way too long. We'll get right into that. After that, we have Just Another Face by Modern Baseball. You know I miss Modern Baseball. Brent Lukens was actually playing in Chicago while I was back home. I should have gone to see it. Very sad. But we're going to start off with Let Me Mend the Past by King Gizzard and the Lizard Wizard. 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
2: Yes, give it up for Ambrose's father, Broderick Smith. He's a huge inspiration for us.
1: Okay.

0: Checky, checky.
1: Okay, okay.
0: What key are we playing now?
2: It's in C.
0: Uh-oh.
1: Does it start straight away?
0: Yeah.
1: Is it like a 1-2?

Hi, hello, welcome back once more, dear listener, my dear friends, all of you at home, wherever you may be. I turned up my headphone volume a lot, and that kind of messed me up for a second. Hi, hello, welcome back once again, my dear friendly listener. Yes, you at home, I love you, thank you for tuning in to Marsha's Mixtape. Ignore the fact that it just made me sound like a cult leader for a second. We don't talk about that. Hi. What you just heard was The Replacements with Unsatisfied off their album Let It Be. Not to be confused with the Beatles album. I did not confuse it because I sought them out because I've been listening to them a lot this summer, which is the name of the game here. That is the theme. It is very, very fun. I've been listening to a lot of The Replacements because I actually read this book called Our Band Could Be Your Life, Tales of an American Indie Underground by Michael Azarod. It's a book on like the indie scene primarily through the 1980s towards around when Nirvana released Nevermind. It's shown a very interesting number of bands, and one of the ones that was in there was The Replacements, and they've always been, well, that and also the library I used to work at, I say used to because I was back here, we got a bunch of donations, and one of the books in those donations was The Replacements' autobiography. / biography, since one of them is dead. But no, yeah, I got really into them. Let It Be is probably one of my favorite albums by them because it's like a nice mix of like their roughshod, like indie sound, but also still like enough commercial 1980s rock that I feel like it's still fun enough that it doesn't get like very into itself that you see with some like counterculture media where it's so obsessed with saying, oh, we're against the system, we're against the system. It creates its own system just to say it's against the system. It's a very tedious thing. However, I like to think The Replacements are able to get far, far past that. But yes, we are still here. It feels strange to be back. And like I mentioned before, I am in my final semester here before I start my graduate program. And it feels strange, especially since if you flash back quite literally about 3-ish years ago, like 3.5 years ago, I was here. I was trained by our very own Mason Deal. We love Mason around here. I was starting the show. This is, if you aren't aware, this was my first show when I first started my freshman year, and now time has flown by, and I don't know how I feel about that, but it feels weird. I get to say, I don't know if it's a legacy, because it's college radio, let's be entirely honest. For you three listeners, I love you, but I will never see you face-to-face, so you might as well. Much like a small baby, I lack object permanence. I have no idea you're there if I don't see you. So it feels weird to say I have something that will outlast me, even if, I don't know, like 20 years from now, no one's going to remember this, but I'll remember it, and I think that's good enough. At least that's what my therapist would tell me. That's a lie. I don't go to therapy. All right. The next track we have coming up is The Shape of Things That Never Came by Jonathan Fire Eater, a band I also learned about, guess what, through a book. And if you can't tell, I read a lot to an insane degree. My bookshelf is crying for help. This one I got from Meet Me in the Bathroom, Scenes from the 2000 New York City Indie Rock Revival. I might have butchered that title. I don't remember off the top of my head, but Jonathan Fire Eater was like a very big inspiration for a lot of those early 2000s indie rock bands. So you're The Strokes, Interpol, LCD Sound System. If you're listening to them, this is the band that gave them that sound. So without further ado, let's get into that. After that, we will have Legit Tattoo Gun by another one of my favorite bands, The Front Bottoms. But let's get right into it. The Shape of the Things That Never Came by Jonathan Fire Eater. 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The Moose.

0: Hello, we just listened to Weekend at Benny's by Limeade. This is Marsha's mixtape. And by the way, my name is Brooke. This is my first time at the booth. I am a DJ in training. It is great to talk to you guys on air. Our next few songs will be The Plan by Built to Spill, and then after that, Will I Dare by The Replacements. I hope you have a great time listening, and let's jam out. And by the way, just to repeat it, we are listening to Marsha's mixtape, U92 The Moose.
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2: 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Hi, hello, welcome back once again, dear listener, to Marsha's Mixtape here on U92 The Moose. I'm your DJ host, DJ Maddie. And what you just heard was Police Truck by King Gizzard and the Lizard Wizard. And that was a live version from their Field of Vision concert last year. That song, Police Truck, actually had a very special feature, and I'll tell you why. That song is originally a Dead Kennedys song, and the feature is Jel Biafra, the original lead singer for the Dead Kennedys. If you see a Dead Kennedys lineup on a...
3: I had the wrong microphone on this entire time. Shows I am not professional. Hi, welcome back to Marsha's Mixtape here on U92 The Moose. If you heard me faintly in the background, that was me. Well, you just heard Police Truck by King Gizzard and the Lizard Wizard, our second King Gizzard track from Field of Vision 2025. That version is a cover of a Dead Kennedys song featuring their original vocalist, Jel Biafra. If you see a Dead Kennedys lineup nowadays, it's a fraud. It's an imposter, something, whatever the hit imposter meme is. I don't know. I'm old. I'm unfortunately old. I don't know things anymore. It's terrible. I'm going to start saying rude things to youths on the street. It's egads. If you can't tell, I'm a writing major by my wide vocabulary, my plethora of linguistic devices. I did not like the way that sounded. That was terrible. We are going to strike that from the record. Yes, I'm still here late at night, as evidenced by the fact I just sound kind of loopy. I am very, very tired. But you know what? We stay fighting. Yes, we'd like to thank DJ Brooke for that last stop set. Yes, we have more DJs in here. It is always great to have more and more DJs because I can only be here so many hours. As evidenced by the fact, I think this is the first semester where I've gone down in hours. I feel like every year I've increased the number of shows I do where it's, oh, I'll start with one show, then I'll do two, then I'll do three, and then I'm doing like five to potentially six during the week. Now, I'm back to two. It's strange. I have most of my week back. But even then, those 4 hours I'm here in the booth during the week, I give to you, dear listener, my beloved, 168 hours of the week. Four of them are exclusively for you by me. Yes, this is now just slowly becoming ASMR because my brain is functioning very slowly. And I have my water bottle next to me, and I'm probably going to drink that. I'm trying to keep my voice quiet because my mouth is parched. All right, this is just going downhill. We're going to go to our next song, Head in the Ceiling Fan by Title Fight. If your name is James Pachi, you love Title Fight. Yes, don't you, Pachi? After that, we have Oh Messy Life by Captain Jazz, though we got a couple of messages in between that. Let's just get right into it. Up next is Head in the Ceiling Fan by Title Fight. 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

0: Hello and welcome back to Marsha's Mixtape. You just listened to Cats by Max Seal. Now, our next song is called Incinerate by Sonic Youth. Now, this is a song that I personally love to listen to, love to jam out to it, very upbeat, great song to listen to in the summer. After Incinerate by Sonic Youth, we have Gloria in Excelsis Deo by Patti Smith. I hope you guys are enjoying the mixtape and have a great rest of your night. 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
2: I'm Dan Warren. Our top story, the Supreme Court has cleared the way for President Trump to restrict mail-in voting, Ed Donoghue reports.
3: The Supreme Court is clearing the way for President Trump to move ahead on his executive order restricting mail-in voting. The three liberal-leaning justices on the Supreme Court dissented. Mail balloting has long been a favorite target for the president, who has claimed it breeds fraud despite strong evidence to the contrary and his own use of voting by mail.
4: The cheating on mail-in voting is legendary. It's horrible what's gone on. And it's very clearly covered. Very, very clearly so. I think this will help a lot with elections.
3: The executive order signed in March calls on the administration to create lists of eligible voters and orders the Postal Service to deliver mail ballots only to people on those lists. The Postal Service laid out how it would implement the order last week, but in just a few weeks, some states will start sending out mail ballots to voters. More court challenges could also slow down the process. Ed Donoghue, Washington.
2: Meanwhile, a fast-moving wildfire in Nevada has forced thousands of people to evacuate as flames spread rapidly near Reno, Sharon Chapman reports.
5: The human-caused Hawk Fire has burned over 15,000 acres in the Pevine Peak area, destroying dozens of homes. High winds pushed the blaze into residential neighborhoods overnight, leading to mandatory evacuation orders for tens of thousands of residents. Firefighters are struggling against unpredictable conditions while emergency crews work to protect critical infrastructure and restore power across Washoe County.
2: Elsewhere, Wall Street saw a mixed session earlier as investors await key inflation data and a speech from the Federal Reserve. Damon Troisi reports.
6: I'm Damian Troisi, and this is the AP Markets Report. Stocks drifted to a mixed close on Wall Street Monday. The S&P 500 index fell 0.3%. The Dow rose 0.3%. The Nasdaq Composite fell 0.8%. Technology stocks were the biggest weights on the market. NVIDIA, which reports its latest quarterly results later this week, fell. Longer-term bond yields eased in the Treasury market. Oil prices fell. The listless trading on Monday kicked off a week packed with potentially market-moving events. The U.S. will release a closely watched report on inflation on Wednesday. The Fed's new chairman, Kevin Warsh, is set to deliver a speech on Friday. Damian Troisi, New York.
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0: This is DJ Matty M on the actually correct microphone this time. Hi. Hello. How are ya? Hi, how are ya? I do that SpongeBob quote way too much. Welcome back to the final stops of the night on Marsha's mixtape, as always. I be eepy. I be ready for a nap. I gonna go honk shoe, which is my way of saying I'm tired. So, as always, we're gonna let the music just carry you to bed. Which is then funny, because looking at some of the other songs, these are songs you should not be falling asleep. If you fall asleep to these songs, I'm impressed. It's a very strange sound, so the fact you can fall asleep to it is very, very impressive. As much as I love my show, I usually do not listen to my music to fall asleep. I actually have a sleep playlist, and I used to have a show about that playlist called The Ice Cube, because it's the show where you chill out. Don't mind me, I'm just pausing for laughter for all of you at home. I'll give you if we were pausing for laughter, don't worry, I'd be giving you the mandatory 10 minutes you need to recover from that amazing joke. But for now, we do not have that. What you just heard was Gloria in Excelsis Deo by Patti Smith off her seminal album, Horses. It came out right around, I believe, 1975. And she was a very big proponent in like that New York punk scene. Like, that's the scene where you have Television, you have the Stooges, you have Iggy, you have Richard Held, the Voidroids, a lot of that great classic stuff. And even then, I read a book on it called Please Kill Me, The Uncensored Oral History of Punk. And it's always funny to see that, because that wasn't a scene that really spawned because, like, a certain belief. That's kind of what it became after the whole Sex Pistols and all of that. Sid Vicious, ooh, anarchy in the UK. But, like, original punk in, like, New York wasn't really about that. It was about being transgressive. It was about being aggressive. It was just kind of about being something that someone else said you should not be. It was very, I hate to use the phrase, it was very contrarian, but it evolved into something interesting, which I think should be noted. But we have one more song, The Magician by Jordy Greep. I would like to thank our DJ in training for today, DJ Brooke. Thank you for showing up.
1: Thank you for allowing me to train and learn. Thank you for being a great teacher.
0: Thank you, thank you. Hopefully you'll be hearing more DJ Brooke on the air in the coming days and the coming weeks and all of that.
1: Let's hope.
0: Yes, but I, as always, have been your DJ host, DJ Matty M. Currently fading into the ether, I am shedding my corporeal form, and I am now becoming an idea spread exclusively. I am a cognito hazard. I am spreading through your minds. I am in your mind, Fuzz. Sweet dreams. Be good people. And in memory of Marsha Ferber. All right. You've been listening to Marsha's mixtape here on U92. The Moose.

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8: Here's your updated U92 The Moose forecast. Lows dip down to about 56. Overnight, under clear skies.

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1: Here's your updated U92 The Moose forecast. Lows dip down to about 56. Overnight, under clear skies, winds out of the south, around 5 miles per hour. Highs level off around 77 Tuesday. Sunshine mixed with clouds at times. Partly cloudy skies. With fog in spots Tuesday night, lows level off around 56. Temperatures near average Wednesday and Thursday with highs in the low 80s. Chance of thunderstorms Thursday. A peek at the extended shows 81 Friday, 81 Saturday, and 83 on Sunday. And that's your updated forecast. I'm meteorologist Paul Trombley for U92 The Moose. Right now, it's 60 degrees.
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4: 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I'm not giving up yet.
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0: Many people have pains in their lives. They've been so disappointed, so broken, almost lost the desire to even live. Been rejected many times, I've been disappointed many times, I've been failed many times. But are you going through darkness? There's a future. There's a way forward. There's hope.
1: No matter how I do this, I'm not giving up.
0: We will make it.
1: I'm not giving up.
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1: Here's your updated U92 The Moose forecast. Partly cloudy overnight with lows around 56. Winds out of the south around 5 miles per hour. A blend of clouds and sun again Tuesday. High temperatures reach up to 77. Lows dip down to about 56. And foggy Tuesday night. Temperatures near average Wednesday and Thursday with highs in the low 80s. Chance of thunderstorms Thursday. Looking at the long range, 81 Friday, 81 Saturday, and 83 on Sunday. And that's your updated forecast. I'm meteorologist Paul Trombley for U92 The Moose. Right now, 59.
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3: Stardate August 25th. As the roster of known planets in other star systems grows, astronomers learn a lot more about planets and stars in general. One key finding is that almost all stars are still infants when their planets form. A planet is born from a disk of gas and dust around the newborn star. Solid particles stick together to form larger and larger bodies. They eventually form a chunk of rock and metal that can be much more massive than Earth. If these embryos are far enough from the star, where conditions are cold, they may sweep up vast amounts of leftover gas to form giant worlds. Observations of infant stars and planets suggest that most planets take shape within 10 million years or so. By then, the star's radiation and winds have cleared away most of the raw ingredients for making planets. That leaves only the planets and some

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mistérios.

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1: Here's your updated U92 The Moose forecast. Partly cloudy overnight with lows around 56. Winds out of the south around 5 miles per hour. A blend of clouds and sun again Tuesday. High temperatures reach up to 77. Lows dip down to about 56. And foggy Tuesday night. Temperatures near average Wednesday and Thursday with highs in the low 80s. Chance of thunderstorms Thursday. Looking at the long range, 81 Friday, 81 Saturday, and 83 on Sunday. And that's your updated forecast. I'm meteorologist Paul Trombley for U92 The Moose. Right now, 58.
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1: Here's your updated U92 The Moose forecast. Partly cloudy overnight with lows around 56. Winds out of the south around 5 miles per hour. A blend of clouds and sun again Tuesday. High temperatures reach up to 77. Lows dip down to about 56 and foggy Tuesday night. Temperatures near average Wednesday and Thursday with highs in the low 80s. Chance of thunderstorms Thursday. Looking at the long range, 81 Friday, 81 Saturday, and 83 on Sunday. And that's your updated forecast. I'm meteorologist Paul Trombley for U92 The Moose. Right now, it's 57 degrees.
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2: Here's your updated U92 The Moose forecast. Sunshine mixed with clouds at times today, with daytime highs approaching 77. Winds out of the west, around 5 miles per hour. Partly cloudy skies, with fog in spots tonight. Lows dip down to about 56. Daytime highs approaching 82 tomorrow. Sunshine mixed with clouds, with fog at times early. Seasonal temperatures Thursday and Friday, with highs in the low 80s. Thunderstorms possible both days. And that's your updated forecast. I'm meteorologist Paul Trombley for U92 The Moose. Currently, it's 57 degrees.
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3: I'm Dan Warren. Our top story. Tensions between the US and Canada are escalating rapidly as Ontario's premier threatens to cut off power to America, while Ottawa prepares to announce counter tariffs. Noah Martin has this report.
4: Ontario Premier Doug Ford says Canada is ready for an economic war after President Trump threatened 50% tariffs on Canadian goods. Ford warned Ontario could cut off electricity and critical mineral exports to the U.S., while Canadian federal officials are expected to announce matching retaliatory tariffs as the cross-border trade dispute intensifies. Noah Martin, Toronto.
3: Meanwhile, the FBI is increasing monetary incentives to help solve violent crimes across tribal communities. Michael Taylor has more.
5: The FBI has established a $25,000 minimum reward for information on dozens of unsolved homicides and missing persons cases in Indian country. Officials hope the new financial push will encourage witnesses to step forward as part of a nationwide effort to address violence affecting Native American communities.
3: Elsewhere, the U.S. Postal Service is implementing new rules for posting mail-in ballots ahead of upcoming elections. Sharon Chapman has the details.
6: Under the new guidelines, the Postal Service is updating its handling procedures to ensure mail-in ballots are prioritized and tracked more effectively. Officials say the changes aim to improve delivery speed, standardizations, and transparency, though voting rights advocates are closely monitoring how the updated policies will impact ballot deadlines nationwide.
3: I'm Dan Warren, and this is Radio Network News.
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8: Washington Center, Tattoo Expo, gas prices, hospital data breach, and Iran sanctions. Good morning, this is Grace with the 11 o'clock news. The Washington Center for Civics, Culture, and Statesmanship has canceled its course WASH 2930, titled Woke, according to the Daily Athenaeum. The course had 40 open seats when it was canceled. Washington Center Director Patrick Miller says one student was enrolled but moved to another course due to a scheduling conflict. Woke is the latest course canceled during the center's first semester. The Washington Center started the fall semester with 23 courses, but Schedule Builder now lists 5 courses with 6 students enrolled. The 12th annual Summer West Virginia Tattoo Expo took place this weekend at the Morgantown Event Center, according to the Daily Athenaeum. More than 200 tattoo artists were expected to attend the 3-day event, along with piercers, vendors, and tattoo contests. Event coordinator Rocco Cunningham said he started the expo after hearing that West Virginia needed a tattoo convention. The event brought people together from across West Virginia and surrounding states. The average price of gas in northern West Virginia rose 8 cents this week to $3.98 per gallon, according to West Virginia News. According to AAA East Central, the region's average remains about 10 cents below the national average of $4.09. Morgantown had the highest average price in the state at $4.19 per gallon, and Weirton had the lowest at $3.80. Northern West Virginia's average is also nearly a dollar higher than this time last year. Nationally, gas prices are set to achieve their most expensive August on record. The report says crude oil prices, which remain around $80 per barrel, are helping to push the national average. Officials at Grafton City Hospital say some personal information may have been compromised during a data breach, according to West Virginia Metro News. The hospital says an email account was compromised on May 6th. Officials say they secured the network, brought in third-party security experts, and began an investigation. The investigation reported that some personal or

0: Sanctions could further strain Iran's economy and could also affect global oil supplies. That is all for now. From the U92 News Desk, I'm Grace Green.
1: Here's your updated U92 The Moose forecast. Sunshine mixed with clouds at times today, with daytime highs approaching 77. Winds out of the west, around 5 miles per hour. Lows around 56, with fog and spots tonight, partly cloudy. Daytime highs approaching 82, with fog and spots early tomorrow. Sunshine mixed with clouds at times. 82 Thursday, with a chance of thunderstorms. 81 Friday, chance for storms continues. A peek at the extended shows. 81 Saturday, 83 Sunday, and 84 on Monday. And that's your updated forecast. I'm meteorologist Kara Foster for U92 The Moose. Currently 56.
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1: Here's your updated U92 The Moose forecast. Sunshine mixed with clouds at times today, with daytime highs approaching 77. Winds out of the west, around 5 miles per hour. Lows around 56, with fog and spots tonight, partly cloudy. Daytime highs approaching 82, with fog and spots early tomorrow, sunshine mixed with clouds at times. 82 Thursday, with a chance of thunderstorms. 81 Friday, chance for storms continues. A peek at the extended shows, 81 Saturday, 83 Sunday, and 84 on Monday. And that's your updated forecast. I'm meteorologist Kara Foster for U92 The Moose. Right now, 55.
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4: I'm Dan Warren. Our top story, tensions between the US and Canada are escalating rapidly as Ontario's premier threatens to cut off power to America while Ottawa prepares counter tariffs. The trade dispute comes as Donald Trump says he is considering renaming Lake Ontario as Lake America. William Blakes has this report.
5: Ontario Premier Doug Ford says Canada is ready for an economic war after Donald Trump threatened 50% tariffs on Canadian goods. Ford warned Ontario could cut off electricity and critical mineral exports to the U.S., while federal officials prepare matching retaliatory tariffs. The dispute intensifies as Trump claims he is considering renaming Lake Ontario to Lake America. William Blakes, Vancouver.
4: To Nevada now, where firefighters near Reno are gaining the upper hand on a massive wildfire that has threatened thousands of homes. Michael Taylor has more.
6: Crews have made major progress against the Hawk Fire, reaching over 25% containment as growth slows across Washoe County. The progress has allowed officials to reduce mandatory evacuation orders and reopen key power lines. Hundreds of firefighters remain on scene, building containment lines to protect nearby neighborhoods.
4: Elsewhere, an oil tanker has been disabled following a projectile attack off the coast of Oman as international diplomatic efforts continue. Charles de Ledesma has this report.
7: The oil tanker was hit Monday night a few miles off the east coast of Oman, according to a report Tuesday from the British military's UK Maritime Trade Organization. The unknown projectile hit the engine of the ship and disabled it, but all crew have been reported safe, the group says. There's been no immediate reports of any environmental impact from the attack, but oil spills from other ships damaged during the war have caused growing concerns about ecological damage. Meanwhile, a Pakistani delegation has left Tehran after what officials call positive talks aimed at reopening the strait and ending the nearly six-month Iran-US war. I'm Charles de Ledesma.
4: I'm Dan Warren, and this is Radio Network News.
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9: Washington Center, Tattoo Expo, gas prices, hospital data breach, and Iran sanctions. Good morning, this is Grace with the 11 o'clock news. The Washington Center for Civics, Culture, and Statesmanship has canceled its course WASH 2930, titled Woke, according to the Daily Athenaeum. The course had 40 open seats when it was canceled. Washington Center Director Patrick Miller says one student was enrolled but moved to another course due to a scheduling conflict. Woke is the latest course canceled during the center's first semester. The Washington Center started the fall semester with 23 courses, but Schedule Builder now lists 5 courses with 6 students enrolled. The 12th annual Summer West Virginia Tattoo Expo took place this weekend at the Morgantown Event Center, according to the Daily Athenaeum. More than 200 tattoo artists were expected to attend the 3-day event, along with piercers, vendors, and tattoo contests. Event coordinator Rocco Cunningham said he started the expo after hearing that West Virginia needed a tattoo convention. The event brought people together from across West Virginia and surrounding states. The average price of gas in northern West Virginia rose 8 cents this week to $3.98 per gallon, according to West Virginia News. According to AAA East Central, the region's average remains about 10 cents below the national average of $4.09. Morgantown had the highest average price in the state at $4.19 per gallon, and Weirton had the lowest at $3.80. Northern West Virginia's average is also nearly a dollar higher than this time last year. Nationally, gas prices are set to achieve their most expensive August on record. The report says crude oil prices, which remain around $80 per barrel, are helping to push the national average. Officials at Grafton City Hospital say some personal information may have been compromised during a data breach, according to West Virginia Metro News. The hospital says an email account was compromised on May 6th. Officials say they secured the network, brought in third-party security experts, and began an investigation. The investigation reported that some personal or medical information may have been accessed without authorizations. Hospital officials say there is no indication this information has been misused. People who may have been affected have been contacted and offered free credit monitoring and other services. The Trump administration has announced a new round of economic sanctions on Iran, according to NPR. Treasury Secretary Scott Bessent says the goal is to cut off economic support for the Iranian government. The sanctions target a network of companies, brokers, and oil shipping vessels accused of helping Iran sell oil and funnel money to its Revolutionary Guard. Iranian officials have threatened retaliation, including possible attacks on oil tankers in the Persian Gulf. Analysts say the new sanctions could further strain Iran's economy and could also affect global oil supplies. That is all for now. From the U92 News Desk, I'm Grace Green.
10: Here's your updated U92 The Moose forecast. Sunshine mixed with clouds at times today, with daytime highs approaching 76. Westerly winds around 5 miles per hour. Partly cloudy skies with fog and spots tonight. Lows level off around 56. Highs around 82. Tomorrow, partly cloudy skies with fog at times early. Seasonal temps Thursday and Friday with highs in the low 80s. Storms possible both

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2: Here's your updated U92 The Moose forecast. Mainly clear skies today, with daytime highs approaching 77. Winds out of the west, around 5 miles per hour. Partly cloudy with fog and spots. Tonight, lows level off around 57. Highs level off around 82. Tomorrow, sunshine mixed with clouds with fog at times early. Seasonal temperatures Thursday and Friday, with highs from the upper 70s to the low 80s. Storms both days. Taking a look at the extended forecast, 81 Saturday, 84 Sunday, and 85 on Monday. And that's your updated forecast. I'm meteorologist Kara Foster for U92 The Moose. Currently 60.
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3: I'm Dan Warren. Tensions between Washington and Ottawa reach a new high as Donald Trump suggests renaming Lake Ontario amid an escalating trade war. Mike Hempen has this report.
4: President Trump says he's considering changing the name of Lake Ontario to Lake America. This comes as the trade war between the U.S. and Canada intensifies. In a post on social media, the president says the change would be because, quote, "We don't expect to be doing much business with Ontario any longer." This change would be similar to Trump's unilateral action last year by executive order to rename the Gulf of Mexico the Gulf of America. Canada is expected to retaliate after the Trump administration enacted 50% tariffs on $20 billion worth of Canadian goods after talks between the countries broke down. Mike Hempen, Washington.
3: To Nevada now, where firefighters near Reno are gaining the upper hand on a massive wildfire that has threatened thousands of homes. Michael Taylor has more.
5: Crews have made major progress against the Hawk Fire, reaching over 25% containment as growth slows across Washoe County. The progress has allowed officials to reduce mandatory evacuation orders and reopen key power lines. Hundreds of firefighters remain on scene, building containment lines to protect nearby neighborhoods.
3: Elsewhere, the U.S. Secret Service is investigating after Iranian state media aired a video making direct threats against Barron Trump. William Blakes has the details.
6: Federal agents say they are aware of a video produced by Iranian state television that purports to track the movements of President Donald Trump's youngest son. The 3-minute broadcast showed locations Barron Trump frequents in New York and offered a $10 million reward. Secret Service officials state all potential threats against protectees are thoroughly investigated.
3: I'm Dan Warren, and this is Radio Network News.
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7: Here's your updated U92 The Moose forecast. Mainly clear skies today, with daytime highs approaching 77. Winds out of the west, around 5 miles per hour. Partly cloudy with fog and spots. Tonight, lows level off around 57. Highs level off around 82. Tomorrow, sunshine mixed with clouds with fog at times early. Seasonal temperatures Thursday and Friday, with highs from the upper 70s to the low 80s. Storms both days. Taking a look at the extended forecast, 81 Saturday, 84 Sunday, and 85 on Monday. And that's your updated forecast. I'm meteorologist Kara Foster for U92 The Moose. Currently 64.
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Good morning. You are listening to U92 The Moose. I'm DJ Brooke, and this is the first show of The Morning Blend with Brooke. And today we have a lot to talk about and some great music coming up. So first, I'm just going to go over some basic WVU going-ons. So coming up starting this Wednesday, the 26th, from 11 a.m. to 3 p.m., we have the Farmers Market with a bunch of local vendors. And if you're out there, you will also spot U92 tabling. So come say hi. And these farmers markets are going on every Wednesday through September 30th. I highly recommend checking it out. And then some more campus news. First day complete opt-out. The last day to opt-out is this Saturday, August 29th. So make sure you have all your books in order for your classes and get to the bookstore soon because we all know how that line gets. And tonight from 6 to 8 p.m. is the Intramural Sports Ladies Night at the Student Rec Center. And Intramural Sports Fall Sign-Ups for Fall Session 1, the registration closes this Thursday, the 27th at 11:59 p.m. So if you're still putting a team together or you have any sports you're interested in, definitely check that out. And this Friday and Saturday, the August 28th and 29th, from 10 p.m. to 2 a.m., WV Up All Night is back. And if you want some free food and activities, that is the place to be. And now, the request phase is now open for our first home opener versus Coastal Carolina on September 5th. The student tickets, you're allowed to request for student tickets through from now until Monday, August 31st at 11:59 p.m. So if you want to go to that special whiteout game, definitely make sure to request your tickets soon. And it is so great to be back in the studio. This is my first show back after summer break. And now I'm fine. We've made it through the first week of classes. We're into the second. I'm really enjoying my classes so far. They're a lot of fun because I am a poli-sci major and a journalism minor. So I got a wide variety of classes. And now I think we're going to listen to some music. So coming up next, we have some of my favorite songs that I've had on repeat all summer, which is Bags, specifically the Recorded at Electric Lady Studios version by Claro. We have Questions by Maisie Peters and Whatever You Wanna by Annabelle Dinda. And for those of you who don't know, Maisie Peters is basically like my most favorite artist ever. I have listened to every release she's been to. I've seen her 3 times in concert. So any excuse I get to play Maisie Peters, I will be playing it. So here is Bags by Claro. 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

0: 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Sakes.
1: Hey, Queen. Hi. I am so excited about this shoot.
0: So the label really f***ed us.

0: is?
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3: You just heard Questions by Maisie Peters. So this song, Questions, was off her most recent album, Fluorescence, which dropped back in May. And it's kind of funny because before her album came out, she went on something called her Before the Bloom Tour, as there's a lot of flower imagery in this album with fluorescence. And for my birthday, my mom flew me out to D.C. from Morgantown to go see her on this tour. And I just realized I'm wearing my Before the Bloom shirt that I got on this tour today. But since I saw Maisie at that show, Fluorescence has been on repeat all summer for me. It is definitely my album of the year. And when I saw her, she had an opener on this tour, and that opener was the one and only Bella Kay, who many people know from her like TikTok hit that's been like all over top 40, which is I Love It, I Love It, I Love It. But she has some other EPs that she released before then, and one of my favorite songs from her earlier releases is this song called Steady, which I will be playing next. And after Steady, I'm playing I Missed You Longer by Lexi Jade. Lexi Jade is another artist that I've been super into for a long time. Back in 2021, I think she released her first EP, Closer to Closure, and she had this song called Drunk Text Me that has over a billion streams. But she had some label issues and hasn't been able to release music in several years, and just came back this summer with her album Lover Girl, which just released last week, which hopefully you guys will hear more of, as I hope it will come into rotation here on The Moose. And following Lexi Jade, we have Reckless Driving by Lizzie McAlpine. And this song has been something that I've discovered definitely after its initial release, and it's featuring Ben Kessler, but it's just such an awesome song. It's so well written, so well produced. So here is Steady on U92, The Moose.

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2: You just heard Reckless Driving by Lizzie McAlpine and Ben Kessler. And now coming up next, we have a little bit of a genre switch because I'm playing some music from a few of the concerts I've been to this summer, and one of which was Dominic Fike at Stage AE this past Saturday. So we have West Coast Collective by Dominic Fike. We have Gaptooth Smile by Joe, who I saw open for Tame Impala in Philly. And then we have 7x9 by Axe and the Hatchetmen, who I got to see back home on the Jersey Shore. So here is some, let's call it some indie rock, finishing up this section of today's show. 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
3: I used to live out west in a collective. 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Everybody got arrested because nobody wanted to sleep. I used to dish out verse.

0: You just heard 7x9 by Axe and the Hatchetmen here on The Morning Blend with Brooke. I am DJ Brooke, and right now I am joined by...
1: Blake Fuchs. I'm on the U92 sports staff, so great to be here. Good to get a chance to be in here and talk about some WVU sports.
0: Yeah, so we're just going to do a little preview of what's been going on in WVU sports this past week, anything coming up, so let's get into it. So what happened with men's soccer yesterday, right?
1: Yes, they won against St. Bonaventure 1-0 in a bit of a chippy match, I think. 61st-minute goal by Julian Rickhold after a 3-0 loss at Charlotte on August 20th. So I think that was a bit of a punch in the face to what was a team last year that won the Sun Belt regular season. They made it to the NCAA tournament. So starting this year, I think it was a bit of a gut punch compared to where they were, obviously losing Marcus Caldera to the Minnesota United. So these first couple of games have just been kind of regaining identity. I think they're still trying to figure that out, but very good offensive game from West Virginia. 17 shots on goal versus St. Bonaventure's 2, both of which were in the second half. So they kept it mostly on the offensive side of things. 9 corner kicks at St. Bonaventure's 1, but I think when you watch that game, you see a team that's still trying to figure themselves out. And I think Coach Dan Stratford said it best. With what we created up to that point, you're always wondering if it's going to be one of those nights where you just can't find a way. And he said it's a bit of a hangover from the Charlotte game, where it's making sure that tonight's more important, that they got the result and got the win, which they did. So now it's just trying to build off of that, you know, finding their identity. Stratford said that they're still figuring things out. A lot of injuries. I think it was 12 injuries.
0: Oh my goodness.
1: Before the first game, they had an exhibition against Georgetown, and after that, they had so many injuries that they're putting players where maybe they don't usually play at. So I think there was one of the attackers that was playing as defenders, so that really changed up the way that they're playing as a whole. But they've got a couple of games coming up that I think might test them a little bit. They're at UNC Greensboro on Friday, and then on Thursday next week and Monday they're at home against Akron and George Mason. All three of those games are at 7 p.m. It'll be on U92 The Moose here on for the home games, so be sure to check those out. But it'll be an interesting couple of games coming up to see if this men's team can bounce back and sort of develop on where they were after this first win.
0: But our men's team is still ranked, right? Am I correct on that?
1: I believe so. The ranking system, it's not a week-by-week basis. I'm not sure if they're ranked now because of the Charlotte loss, but they were ranked at first. So I think they were 22nd in the country.
0: A little easy to bump down
1: from
0: there.
1: Especially when you lose to an unranked Charlotte team. So I think the poll will maybe look a little bit nicer on the West Virginia team because of the fact that they had the win against St. Bonaventure. Yeah, as of August 4th, they were ranked 23rd, but I'm not sure when the next poll will come out, but I think they could drop out of the poll after this.
0: Okay, yeah. I remember I heard they were ranked at one point. Most I know about soccer is Ted Lasso, so I definitely not the most educated on that, but how is our women's team doing as well?
1: Women's is doing a lot better. They've had 3 games so far, and they haven't lost a single one. They've had 2 goals in every single one of their games. 2-0 against Dayton on August 13th, 2-1 versus 23rd-ranked Penn State on August 20th, the first time they won against Nittany Lions since 2017.
0: Oh, wow.
1: So it's been a while since they've won against Penn State.
0: Good win.
1: Yeah, and on August 23rd, they won 2-0 versus Duquesne. I think another thing to look at when you look at this team is the fact that they've scored all of their goals in the second half. So a lot of it's been coming out of the locker room, you know, making adjustments. They're still trying to figure out, I think, how to attack in the first half. I think watching all three of those games, they've been very defensive, so they've been able to stop any sort of offensive pushes. For the most part, there's been a couple of points where they've been able to push and let some things through. For example, the Penn State, that was a first half goal, and then 45 seconds into the second half, they came out and scored a goal and tied it up 1-1. But for the most part, it's been second half. For example, Sophia Nickel has 3 goals, 1 in every single game so far. And she's basically been a super sub. So she's basically
0: come in,
1: played a decent amount, and then just been right place, right time, and scored goal in every single one of the games. 132 minutes played so far, which compared to the other 2 goal scorers for this Mountaineers team, Olivia Scherzer has 260 minutes, and Gianna Koss has 262 minutes. So Nickel has almost double the goals combined as the other two, but half the playing time. So she's made an impact.
0: Yeah, because I guess, like how you were saying, coming back in that second half out of making adjustments in the locker room is, like, really important for this team. And I wonder how other teams feel about that, knowing they might have a lead in the first half, but if they see the pattern with our West Virginia women's team, that might put some other teams at unease too, knowing how we can come back.
1: Yeah, I think it's not as much about Sophia Nicol having the three goals. It's more of just the opportunities that they've been able to make. Because, like I said, they're a very defensive team, so it's just picking your opportunity. And Nicol's been in pretty much the right place at the right time. She's been able to be in the spot to have the one-on-one, to be able to get past the one defender, and then a shot on goal. I think there's four players for the Mountaineers that have assists. So it's less about who's scoring the goal. It's more of who's been setting up the goal scoring opportunities, and it's been pretty much anyone on this roster. So Nikki Issa-Brown showing why she's been around here for 30 years. This is the 30th anniversary of this women's soccer team, and you can tell why she's been around, because this is pretty good. You know, 3-0 start. The last time that they started out unbeaten for the first three games was 2006, and that team made it to 7-0. So
0: They're
1: trying to see if they can get to that point. But currently they're 22nd in the country. They dropped a couple spots after the Dayton win, because I think the first half made voters probably a little bit iffy on whether or not they're going to be able to continue being as good as they were. And I think they'll probably jump up one or two spots or stay right about where they are at the moment. I think the Penn State win definitely helps them.
0: Yeah, I love following our women's teams because we have really great women's teams here at WVU.
1: Oh, yeah.
0: And I love keeping track of them. Like, I was able to go to one of the women's basketball March Madness games last spring, and it was just an awesome experience just to see, like, these teams succeed back home.
1: Yeah, we are a women's soccer, women's basketball, men's soccer school. I think that's – I mean, and also rifle. That's, like
0: – Oh, yeah, forget about rifle.
1: Yeah, those are the best sports right now in West Virginia. So not to discount anyone else, but I think that's – from what we've seen,
0: speak for themselves.
1: Yeah. If you've had one coach for 30 years, I think that means that she's doing something well, and Nikki Issa-Brown has done something well. So this Thursday, they play at Princeton at 7 p.m., and then on Sunday, they're at Army for an earlier game, 1 p.m. start time, and then on September 6th, they're back at Dick Lesk for the Mountain State Derby against Marshall starting at 7 p.m., so U92 is going to have that on the call as well, so be sure to check that out next week. September 6th, they'll be back here for a big rivalry game.
0: Very exciting. And now, what other sports do we have coming up?
1: So we also have volleyball, which is starting out this weekend. Last year, they were about a 500 record, 15-15 overall record, 3-15 in conference, though. So towards the bottom of the ladder, I think they've done some things to try to improve it. I think they've gotten in a couple of decent transfers, but this past week, they announced the hiring of two new assistants, Austin Buchanan, who was at Yale and was a two-time national champion as a setter in Hawaii, so he's more of an offensive-minded coach. But they also hired Eleanor Bevin, who was a libero at Kentucky from 2021 to 2024, which is more of a defensive position. And she holds the school record for the most service aces since the 25-point rally rule that was introduced in 2008. So you have two assistants that you just brought in that are one's an offensive-minded assistant and one's a defensive-minded assistant. So I think bringing in those couple of players, or a couple of those assistants actually, might help to boost the development of this volleyball team, which I think has very much room to improve.
0: Yeah, definitely, like if you said, like they're some of the top in their fields, that should definitely give us a boost, and I hope we can see that come to fruition.
1: Yeah, so they've got the Country Roads Classic Tournament, which is at the Hope Coliseum this weekend. So Friday they're playing against University of Texas Rio Van Grande, and then on Sunday they're against UMBC at noon, and then the next couple of days they're down in Florida for the Sunshine State Classic Tournament. Friday they're at FAU at Alico Arena, which is the home of Florida Gulf Coast, who they're playing the next day on Saturday, September 5th. So got a couple of games in the schedule for them to see how they start out the season.
0: Yeah, I'm very excited to see how that goes. And what else do we have on your notes over there? That very long document on his computer that you guys cannot see, but he has a lot prepared for us.
1: I'm scrolling down through my football notes because I've got a decent amount, because football's just around the corner. And
0: yes,
1: I am very excited, because when you look at the football team as a whole, there's a lot to be optimistic about, because Rich Rod last week, he said you can basically take any player, whether it's wide receiver one, QB one, defensive lineman one, the backup is as good as the first player. So the depth chart is very stacked compared to where they were last year. They got a lot of good transfers in. A lot of freshmen, I think it was 71 new transfers and freshmen, because they got a lot from the high school level, but they also took from the lower levels like JUCO and FCS. A lot of those guys jumped up. So it's people that maybe aren't as well known in the FBS level. For example, some guys like Mikey Hawkins Jr., who's from Oklahoma, Cam Cook from Jack State. Obviously, those are the headliners, but I think some of the lesser known guys are still going to be a bit of a contributor to this team, because I think if you have 22 guys, 11 on offense, 11 on defense, plus the two kicker and the punter, that's 24. You basically have 48 people that you can work with, even more, because Rich Rod said that he can basically run multiple packages. Like, for example, he said he might run three tight ends at one point. So, say, maybe three tight ends, two wide receivers, two running backs. There's a lot of ability for him to mess around with the packages, and I think the way that he was talking about, especially the running back room is really stacked, so the ability for him to sort of interchange some of these players, you know, have certain situations where you can put this guy out here versus this guy, It leads to a lot of variation, so that can help with game plan and mixing things up, because, for example, the Pitt game, he was able to put out those three tight ends, and that was sort of what won them the game towards the end when they were able to come back. So I think having the ability to mix things up and give the offense different looks to sort of confuse the defense and your opponent will definitely help.
0: Yeah, I think they can, with all of these different like mixes they can do and all these variations, I think they'll probably end up doing something slightly similar to what we saw with our women's soccer team, where they come back from the second half with like a totally new plan, totally new game plan, because they have all that variety that once they see what like the opposing team's doing in that first half of the game, they'll be like, well, I guess we need more tight ends now, or be able to make that adjustment, and I think that will definitely help us out.
1: And not even that, they can switch it up pretty much every drive because of the fact that you're switching personnel. Heck, even one play, you could have a different personnel than another. First down, you could have two running backs, a wide receiver, and two tight ends. Or third down, you could have one running back, two tight ends, and two wide receivers. The ability to more easily substitute will create a very dynamic gameplay. So I think you should expect to see a lot of players rotating in and out, trying to figure out who's maybe the number one and number two, especially quarterback, because that's the question that
0: everyone's asking.
1: Everyone wants to know who's the quarterback one, and Rich Rod has basically said nothing. He's basically, every time he's been asked that, he's walked around that question in the most roundabout way possible, saying the most nothing burger answer.
0: And nothing burger?
1: Yeah, because he doesn't want to give Coastal Carolina or UT Martin or especially Virginia any chance to figure out who's the QB1. So we will find that out at US Bank Stadium in Charlotte, North Carolina. I think that's the answer as to who's QB1.
0: You know, I'm very excited to find out, because after seeing how Scotty Fox played last year, I'm really interested to see if he will be able to hold on and be QB1. But before we continue our football talks, I would just want to give another reminder that the request phase is now open for home opener versus Coastal Carolina on September 5th. The student tickets are available to, like, you're able to request a ticket from now until Monday, August 31st at 11:59 p.m. This is our whiteout game. It's very exciting. So if you want to be there, definitely check your email, check your however you get your student tickets, and make sure to request one.
1: I'll be there. I'm going to be working for the video board, so I'll be down in the field. It'll be good.
0: Oh, that's awesome.
1: Yeah, it'll be a good view. I got my white t-shirt ready, and I'll be good to go. But
0: yeah, I have a friend coming to visit from Baltimore.
1: There you go. So I was going to say, not Coastal Carolina adjacent. I think Coastal Carolina is a little bit lower than that. So just a affiliate to Coastal Carolina, or just completely unrelated?
0: What do you mean? I just have a friend coming to watch the game.
1: Okay.
0: Because she doesn't have a football team back at her school.
1: Her school is West Virginia for football fan.
0: Yeah, no, because she goes to Loyola, Maryland. So she just wants to experience what a Big 12 tailgate is a Big 12 football game. So she's just excited to be here. And she's excited to come to the station and run after the credits roll with me that Friday before. She's like, I get to be a podcast dude with the big headphones and microphone. And I'm like, whatever you say.
1: Hey, this is going to be a good game to come because Pat White, retirement. I think seeing that sea of white is going to be really cool, I think, because Pat White is someone that's very, very well respected at WVU. So I think people will really show their appreciation.
0: Yeah, totally. And everyone loves a themed game, too. You see how those Stripe the Stadiums, Gold Rush, Coal Rush, we know everyone loves to kind of be as one. And definitely we'll see how that, if we can do anything like a Penn State whiteout against Coastal Carolina.
1: I'm excited to see I hope they wear the white jerseys, though. That would be really cool to see.
0: Oh, that would be awesome. I have a feeling they might try to get that to happen.
1: Yeah. It's a little bit trickier because NCAA rules, you have to have the opponent agree to wear the color jerseys. That's what LSU has to do. So most of the time they have to wear the color jerseys, but who knows? Maybe we'll see the whites.
0: But I do know they've finally amended it for, I know, the Alabama-Tennessee game. They're letting them wear their colors instead of the away jerseys. So that's very exciting. So we'll see if that kind of makes its way into the Big 12 as well.
1: Yes, we'll find out. But going back to the quarterback battle, I think it's very interesting because the two guys that are seemingly the front runners are Scotty Fox Jr., who was the quarterback for the most of last year because of so many injuries, especially like Nico Markiel, who was the main starter, and Khalil Wilkins, who bounced in and out. But Scotty Fox was mainly the guy that played. But then you also have Mikey Hawkins Jr., who started a couple of games last year for Oklahoma, most in 2024, where he played a decent amount, especially in the SEC. I think it's a lot different from the Big 12 because when you're playing teams like Tennessee, Texas, Auburn, that can test you.
0: Yeah, because they definitely have a little higher level of competition than we do in some of the teams in the Big 12.
1: As the saying goes, it just means more. But last year he didn't play as much. He only played in two games, the non-coms against Temple and Kent State. So a little bit less time in 2025 compared to 2024. But I bring that because Mikey Hawkins has more experience under his belt than Scotty Fox. But Scotty Fox has a year in the Rich Rod system. He knows more of how the system works. So it's really the question of, do you play someone who's had more playing time, or do you play someone that you know has had more time in the Rich Rod system so you can rely on him more? It's the beautiful battle of experience versus experience in the system, experience in the game as well. Because I think when you look at the first few games from Scotty Fox versus the last couple, he definitely developed as a quarterback.
0: Oh, so definitely.
1: During the offseason, I'm curious to see how much he improved as well.
0: Yeah, and we'll see, because like you said, with all of the different mixes that we can see from Rich Rod, we'll definitely see how he rotates the quarterbacks, if he will like switch him out every play, and we'll just kind of see what happens there. But I'm very excited to find out who our QB1 will be.
1: If you ask Rich Rod, he's basically just going to throw his hands up and walk away. You're not getting an answer from him. So, like I said, we'll find out at U.S. Bank Stadium against Virginia.
0: Yeah, so hopefully whoever he chooses will be the right choice. But very excited to see how it all plays out. Do we have any more football notes over there?
1: I do, because I think we can talk about the quarterback situation all you want because it's one person. But something that's a little bit more fluid is the running back game. And I think that's something that West Virginia can rely on a lot, because you have Cam Cook, who had the most rushing yards in the FBS last year at Jacksonville State. But you also have Amari Latimer, who is a bigger guy. Cook is about 200 pounds. Latimer's about 230 pounds.
0: Oh, wow.
1: So you have two guys that are very different in terms of their playing style. I think Cam Cook is someone that you can basically give him a hole to run through, and then he'll do his thing in open space. Latimer, he can basically just run towards that offensive line. He will make the hole and be a good downhill runner and be sort of that 2 to 3 yard short range kind of guy. And then you also have a fullback as well, which is very rare in terms of football as a whole. So you basically have three or four guys that you can just swap out. You can have three running backs at certain points, just have them do run blocking as well. So the ability for that especially, I think, is good as well, because you can basically play running back by committee, where it's not one guy getting the ball every single time. I think another good example is Notre Dame last year, because they had Jeremiah Love and Jadarian Price, both of which had over, I think, 1,500 rushing yards last year. So you're able to play both these guys, or all three of these guys, at a level that's still extremely, you know, useful. It's not just, let me put you out there for two plays or two drives, and then that's it. It's every other play you're able to switch these guys out.
0: Yeah, that's great that, like, everyone can get that playing time that they want and be able to kind of build up their skills. But do you think that with having all of these options that we might get lost in the sauce of kind of switching everyone out between plays, and that it would just be so focused on switching people out that, like, we'll forget to play them to, like, their best ability, and it'll just be focused on that time? And that, do you think that would could have a negative effect on us?
1: Interesting question. I think it comes down to how confident Rich Rod is in everyone, because I think if he knows that they can play at their best, then they will. I think it's less about whether or not they can play at their best the entire time, because they've been coached to be at their best. And if they're not going to be at their best, someone else can step up. There's two or three guys at every single position that can play at the top level. And if someone's not as good as someone else in terms of production, they can sit and watch for a little bit. So I think we'll find out whether or not someone will rise to the top, or we'll have a little bit of intermingling. But there's a lot of positives when it comes to who will start, because the answer is we don't know, and that's great.
0: Okay, thank you so much for coming in, Blake. I'm so excited to see how our soccer teams will continue, our volleyball team, and most of all, I'm super excited for our home opener this coming up September 5th. Thank you again for coming in. This has been our little sports preview on the Morning Blend with Brooke. And now we have a little new local newscast. 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
4: Washington Center, Tattoo Expo, gas prices, hospital data breach, and Iran sanctions. Good morning, this is Grace with the 11 o'clock news. The Washington Center for Civics, Culture, and Statesmanship has canceled its course WASH 2930, titled Woke, according to the Daily Athenaeum. The course had 40 open seats when it was canceled. Washington Center Director Patrick Miller says one student was enrolled but moved to another course due to a scheduling conflict. Woke is the latest course canceled during the center's first semester. The Washington Center started the fall semester with 23 courses, but Schedule Builder now lists 5 courses with 6 students enrolled. The 12th Annual Summer West Virginia Tattoo Expo took place this weekend at the Morgantown Event Center, according to the Daily Athenaeum. More than 200 tattoo artists were expected to attend the 3-day event, along with piercers, vendors, and tattoo contests. Event coordinator Rocco Cunningham said he started the expo after hearing that West Virginia needed a tattoo convention. The event brought people together from across West Virginia and surrounding states. The average price of gas in northern West Virginia rose 8 cents this week to $3.98 per gallon, according to West Virginia News. According to AAA East Central, the region's average remains about 10 cents below the national average of $4.09. Morgantown had the highest average price in the state at $4.19 per gallon, and Weirton had the lowest at $3.80. Northern West Virginia's average is also nearly a dollar higher than this time last year. Nationally, gas prices are set to achieve their most expensive August on record. The report says crude oil prices, which remain around $80 per barrel, are helping to push the national average. Officials at Grafton City Hospital say some personal information may have been compromised during a data breach, according to West Virginia Metro News. The hospital says an email account was compromised on May 6th. Officials say they secured the network, brought in third-party security experts, and began an investigation. The investigation reported that some personal or medical information may have been accessed without authorizations. Hospital officials say there is no indication this information has been misused. People who may have been affected have been contacted and offered free credit monitoring and other services. The Trump administration has announced a new round of economic sanctions on Iran, according to NPR. Treasury Secretary Scott Bessent says the goal is to cut off economic support for the Iranian government. The sanctions target a network of companies, brokers, and oil shipping vessels accused of helping Iran sell oil and funnel money to its Revolutionary Guard. Iranian officials have threatened retaliation, including possible attacks on oil tankers in the Persian Gulf. Analysts say the new sanctions could further strain Iran's economy and could also affect global oil supplies. That is all for now. From the U92 News Desk, I'm Grace Green.
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6: Here's your updated U92 The Moose forecast. Mainly clear skies today, with daytime highs approaching 77. Winds out of the west, around 5 miles per hour. Partly cloudy with fog and spots. Tonight, lows level off around 57. Highs level off around 82. Tomorrow, sunshine mixed with clouds with fog at times early. Seasonal temperatures Thursday and Friday with highs from the upper 70s to the low 80s. Storms both days. Taking a look at the extended forecast, 81 Saturday, 84 Sunday, and 85 on Monday. And that's your updated forecast. I'm meteorologist Kara Foster for U92 The Moose. Currently 70.

You, I just want to give it, you just heard a local newscast from our very own Grace here at United 2 News. But I just want to give a big thank you to Grace and to Blake from United 2 Sports staff for coming in and talking with me about our men's and women's soccer teams, our volleyball team, and most of all, our football team. And it was so great learning more about what is coming up and what has happened in our sports so far this year. And I can't wait to talk about some more sports next Tuesday. Now, coming up next, we are heading back into some music for a while. We are starting off with American Teenager by Ethel Cain, which I think is probably like my song of the century. I'm not like the biggest Ethel Cain fan, but this song and its writing is just so incredible. And my favorite part is I love to notice like different, where you can kind of pick up other songs in different songs, just with how music works these days. Nothing is ever 100% unique. But I love how at the end of the song, the guitar riff kind of sounds like Don't Stop Believing. And then coming up after American Teenager, we have two of, as my family like and I like to call them, my British pop girlies. We have Alessi Rose, who has definitely kind of made her way a little more mainstream this past year. She opened for Tate McRae a year or two back and has kind of been on the up and up ever since. So we have her song Skin. And then Erin LeCount is coming up after Alessi Rose with her song The Cinema, which is just another beautifully written song. And I cannot wait to see her music grow and especially make it over the pond here in the U.S. So here is American Teenager. 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
4: You just heard The Cinema by Erin LeCount here on The Morning Blend with Brooke, with me, DJ Brooke, on U92 The Moose. And that song, The Cinema, is on Erin LeCount's most recent EP, Pareidolia, which I've actually talked about on The Moose before, because last semester I was on a New Music Pioneer episode with DJ Hendrix and DJ Katie, and I'm pretty sure I played the song Alice, which is also featured on that EP, which The Cinema and Alice are, I think, two of the three non-explicit songs on that EP, so I didn't have many options to choose from, but they do happen to be some of my favorites. Now, coming up next, I have another Maisie Peters song, Say My Name in Your Sleep. Like I said, she's one of my all-time favorites. If I have the opportunity to play her, I will. So Say My Name in Your Sleep was one of the singles off Fluorescence, and my favorite rendition of it is live on the Before the Bloom tour. In the middle of one of the last instrumental breaks, she would switch into singing Silver Springs, because the whole message of the song, Say My Name in Your Sleep, is like, I know we're broken up, but you still think about me, you still talk about me, even if you don't realize it, because you're saying my name in your sleep. So mixing that with Silver Springs, with the line, you'll never get away from a woman that loves you, and it fits so perfectly. It was just an awesome thing to do live on tour. And then coming up next, we have Space Between by Kylie Cantrell, which is kind of funny that, like, I've been listening to this album, because she's, like, one of the new generation Disney stars. She was in, like, the new Descendants movies. And while those movies might not be the best movies Disney's ever made, they still have a good audience with their 8-year-old fan group. So they've done these tours of, like, Worlds Collide with the new Zombies, Descendants now with the new Camp Rock that just came out a few weeks ago. And there's a lot of messy, because what happens when you put a bunch of teenagers on a tour bus across the country? So she released an EP called Confessions of a Valley Girl. And this song, Space Between, is about her and boy problems and growing up in the valley. And it's just very, like, amusing to listen to. I wouldn't say it's, like, the best songwriting I've ever heard, but it's just, like, if you know the stories behind it, it's a good listen. And then lastly, we have Diet Pepsi, which is live from Los Culturistas Awards a few years back, so it's the Ben Platt version, which this song I've actually played on one of my other shows after the credits roll. So on that show, which runs every Friday from 2 to 4, I will play music from movies, TV shows, anything adjacent to that. Say, like, coming up later, I have something from The Runarounds, which is a fictional band that became real from an Amazon TV show named The Runarounds. But one of the actors in The Runarounds is Axel Ellis, who's the frontman of Axe and the Hatchetmen. So I did an episode of just that at one point last year, and might bring it back if it's what the people want to hear, because I love some indie rock. So here is Say My Name in Your Sleep by Maisie Peters here on The Morning Blend with Brooke on U92 The Moose.

My boy's a winner. He loves the game. My lips reflect off his cross gold chain. I like the way he's telling me my ass looks good in these ripped blue jeans.

sexy. Sitting on his lap, sipping Diet Pepsi. I write my name with lipstick on your chest. I leave a mark so you know I'm.

You just heard Diet Pepsi live from the 2025 Las Culturistas Award by Ben Platt. This is a cover of the Addison Rae song. And before I get into our next set of music, I just wanted to say, like, thank you everyone for listening in. I only have about 30 minutes left. But if you want to hear some more from me, I will be on air on U92 The Moose tomorrow from 2 to 4 on Y2K Reloaded, which is all early 2000s music. I try to stick to my time frame very strictly. I have a very few stragglers from outside that time frame, but it's very nostalgic and it's all great music, so I highly recommend tuning in tomorrow, 2 to 4 p.m., which will be every Wednesday. And now, coming up next, we're heading into some indie rock. We have Hypocrites by The Runarounds, Edge of the Earth by The Beaches, which is also a song from a TV show, as it was featured in the off-campus show that came out this past summer, which I'm so excited for season two. And then we have Virginia Highlands by West 22nd, another great indie rock band. So here is The Hypocrites by The Runarounds on U92 The Moose.

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2: You just heard Virginia Highlands by West 22nd here on The Morning Blend with me, DJ Brooke. And currently we have about 20 minutes left of the show today, but that does not mean I don't have more music for you. So coming up next, we have Burning Up by the Jonas Brothers, which of course is because they are going up. They're going on tour right now, again, on the Burning Up anniversary tour, which is so exciting. I love their earlier music so much. I was able to see them on their Greetings from Your Hometown tour last winter. I'll see if I can try to get out to see them again while they're on tour now, because Burning Up is just so amazing, and I can't wait to hear more of it. And then following Burning Up, we have another Disney artist. We have Hurricane by Bridget Mendler. And following that, we have She's So Gone by Naomi Scott, which is from the Disney Channel original movie Lemonade Mouth. And all of these songs that are in this stop set, you will hear in either Y2K Reloaded or after the credits roll. So definitely tune into those shows on Wednesdays and Fridays from 2 to 4. Here is Burning Up on U92, The Moose.

you just heard She's So Gone by Naomi Scott from the Disney Channel original movie Lemonade Mouth. And if you'd like hearing that, definitely tune in to After the Credits Roll this Friday from 2 to 4 with me, DJ Brooke, where I'll play music from all movie and TV show soundtracks. Maybe you'll hear some more Lemonade Mouth this week. We shall see. And I just want to thank everyone for tuning in as I'm at the end of my time here today, but I have a few more songs to leave you with. So, this has been The Morning Blend with Brooke here on U92 The Moose. And to finish us off today, we have I Forgot That You Existed by Taylor Swift, English Love Affair by 5 Seconds of Summer, and Don't Miss Me by Claire Rosencrans. You've been listening to U92 The Moose.

0: Hey, what's up? 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
3: I'm Zaria Holloman. Tensions between Washington and Ottawa reach a new high as the trade war continues, Michelle Anderson reports.
4: Canada struck back at the United States with retaliatory tariffs on about $20 billion worth of American goods, including steel, dairy products, appliances, and farm equipment. The announcement happened Tuesday as the trade war escalated sharply. The new tariffs extended well beyond industrial goods, hitting everyday purchases such as seafood, cheese, clothing, cosmetics, and toilet paper, with some facing duties as high as 50%.
3: Meanwhile, a federal judge rejects Ghislaine Maxwell's miscarriage of justice claim and bid for prison release, Michelle Anderson reports.
4: A federal judge has rejected claims by Ghislaine Maxwell that her sex trafficking conviction was a complete miscarriage of justice. Judge Paul Engelmeyer said in a written ruling Tuesday that the claims by Jeffrey Epstein's former girlfriend and longtime associate are based on speculation, distortions, and/or outright falsehoods. Maxwell's habeas petition sought to set aside her conviction and free her from a 20-year prison sentence on the grounds that there was substantial new evidence. Engelmeyer says this claim is demonstrably meritless.
3: Elsewhere, the FBI established a minimum reward of $25,000 in cases where people went missing or were killed in Indian country. Victims, families, and experts are unsure the higher amounts will be enough to get tipsters to come forward, citing people's fears and distrust of the federal government.
5: The Federal Bureau of Investigation has established a minimum reward of $25,000 in cases where people went missing or were killed in Indian country. Part of an effort to address high rates of violence affecting Native American communities. The new minimum applies to more than 50 unsolved homicides and missing person cases in tribal communities. Victims, families, and experts are unsure the higher amounts will be enough to get tipsters to come forward, citing people's fears and distrust of the federal government.
3: I'm Zaria Holloman, and this is Radio Network News.
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6: Here's your updated U92 The Moose forecast. Mainly sunny skies this afternoon, with daytime highs approaching 77. Winds out of the west, around 5 miles per hour. Partly cloudy, with fog in spots tonight, lows level off around 57. Sunshine, mixed with clouds, with fog at times early tomorrow. High temperatures reach up to 82. Temperatures near average Thursday and Friday, with highs from the upper 70s to the low 80s. Thunderstorms possible both days. And that's your updated forecast. I'm meteorologist Paul Trombley for U92 The Moose. Currently 72.
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Welcome back, everybody, to U92 The Moose. You're listening to Motion Sickness with DJ Ryan. That's me here. I'm so glad to be back. You just heard Hallelujah by Rufus Wainwright. That's my favorite version of that song. And I hope you enjoyed it as well. But right now, we're going to go ahead and keep on getting into this lovely music. I hope your day is going very well. And right now, we have Your Cat by Slaughter Beach Dog. And then after that, we're going to listen to We Will Not Be Lovers by The Water Boys. Sit back, stay loose. 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

We may not be lovers, but you guys are listeners to U92 The Moose. Right now, you're listening to Motion Sickness with DJ Ryan. That's me here on U92 The Moose. I already said that. But anyway, you just heard We Will Not Be Lovers by The Water Boys. I love that song very much, and I hope you guys did too. So this is my first show of this semester. It's my first show as music director for this semester, so I will be helping bringing you guys lovely music this semester. And I hope you enjoyed that. But this show is just a little bit more calmer music than what I usually play or what you'll usually hear on the station for Motion Sickness. But right after this hour, we have Studio 92 and Morgantown Sound coming up. This year, it's a combined show and letting you guys hear what you might not usually hear. But right now, let's get into some more great music. First up, we have The Promise by When in Rome. And then after that, you're going to hear Small Town Boy by Bronski Beat. Sit back, stay loose. You're listening to The Moose.

0: 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It's Y2K Reloaded with DJ Brooke. 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

0: Welcome back, everybody. You just heard Pretty Girls Make Graves by The Smiths here on Motion Sickness on U92 The Moose. I'm DJ Ryan, your host for this show, but keep on listening after this because we have some more great music with Morgantown Sound and Studio 92. But yeah, you just heard Pretty Girls Make Graves. I love that song very much. Right now, you are going to hear Big Thief with Velvet Ring, who I believe just announced that they're doing another, like, three albums together, I believe. I'd probably have that wrong. But then after that, you're going to hear the next one by Christiane. Sit back, stay loose. You're listening to Motion Sickness here on U92, The Moose.
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0: Wildflower and Barley by Hozier featuring Allison Russell. I love that song very much. It's off of one of my favorite albums, Unreal on Earth. It's a great, great album, and I hope you guys enjoyed that song. But right now you're listening to Motion Sickness with DJ Ryan. That's me here on U92 The Moose. I hope your first hour of this afternoon has been pretty nice, and I hope you've been listening to some great music. But right now, I'm going to give you the last couple of songs for this hour. But right after this, we have Morgantown Sound / Studio 92, official title pending. So keep on listening for that hour. But right now, we have two great songs. First up, we have Killa by Kingfisher. And then after that, we have the song of this show, the title track. You'll know it when you hear it. Sit back, stay loose. You're listening to Motion Sickness here on U92, The Moose.
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2: Washington Center, Tattoo Expo, gas prices, hospital data breach, and Iran sanctions. Good morning, this is Grace with the 11 o'clock news. The Washington Center for Civics, Culture, and Statesmanship has canceled its course WASH 2930, titled Woke, according to the Daily Athenaeum. The course had 40 open seats when it was canceled. Washington Center Director Patrick Miller says one student was enrolled but moved to another course due to a scheduling conflict. Woke is the latest course canceled during the center's first semester. The Washington Center started the fall semester with 23 courses, but Schedule Builder now lists 5 courses with 6 students enrolled. The 12th annual Summer West Virginia Tattoo Expo took place this weekend at the Morgantown Event Center, according to the Daily Athenaeum. More than 200 tattoo artists were expected to attend the 3-day event, along with piercers, vendors, and tattoo contests. Event coordinator Rocco Cunningham said he started the expo after hearing that West Virginia needed a tattoo convention. The event brought people together from across West Virginia and surrounding states. The average price of gas in northern West Virginia rose 8 cents this week to $3.98 per gallon, according to West Virginia News. According to AAA East Central, the region's average remains about 10 cents below the national average of $4.09. Morgantown had the highest average price in the state at $4.19 per gallon, and Weirton had the lowest at $3.80. Northern West Virginia's average is also nearly a dollar higher than this time last year. Nationally, gas prices are set to achieve their most expensive August on record. The report says crude oil prices, which remain around $80 per barrel, are helping to push the national average. Officials at Grafton City Hospital say some personal information may have been compromised during a data breach, according to West Virginia Metro News. The hospital says an email account was compromised on May 6th. Officials say they secured the network, brought in third-party security experts, and began an investigation. The investigation reported that some personal or medical information may have been accessed without authorizations. Hospital officials say there is no indication this information has been misused. People who may have been affected have been contacted and offered free credit monitoring and other services. The Trump administration has announced a new round of economic sanctions on Iran, according to NPR. Treasury Secretary Scott Bessent says the goal is to cut off economic support for the Iranian government. The sanctions target a network of companies, brokers, and oil shipping vessels accused of helping Iran sell oil and funnel money to its Revolutionary Guard. Iranian officials have threatened retaliation, including possible attacks on oil tankers in the Persian Gulf. Analysts say the new sanctions could further strain Iran's economy and could also affect global oil supplies. That is all for now. From the U92 News Desk, I'm Grace Green.
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4: Here's your updated U92 The Moose forecast. Sunshine mixed with clouds at times this afternoon, with daytime highs approaching 76. Winds out of the west, 5 to 10 miles per hour. Partly cloudy skies, with fog in spots tonight, lows level off around 57. Sunshine mixed with clouds at times, with fog in spots early tomorrow, highs level off around 82. Seasonal temperatures Thursday and Friday, with highs from the upper 70s to the low 80s. Storms possible both days. And that's your updated forecast. I'm meteorologist Paul Trombley for U92 The Moose. Right now, 74.
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And you just heard My Maker by Snail Mail. So Studio 92, Morgantown Sound. This is showing songs that don't usually get heard. Distributors and artists send us their music, a lot of times from Morgantown. So this is that show, and you're just going to get to hear a lot of music that isn't mainstream. So I hope you enjoy. But you just heard My Maker by Snail Mail. And next up, you're going to hear The Precipice by Jesse Mazin. Then after that, you're going to hear Sienna by Vandalia, a band from Morgantown. I hope you enjoy. Here's The Precipice. Sit back, stay loose. You're listening to The Moose.

Welcome back, everybody, to Studio 92, Morgantown Sound, here on U92 The Moose. I'm DJ Ryan, and you just heard a local band, Vandalia, with their song Sienna. That's very good. I like it a lot, and I hope you did too. But before that, you heard The Precipice by Jesse Mazin. Next up, you're going to be hearing Say Goodbye by Beaming. And then after that, you're going to hear Malcolm Todd with I Saw Your Face. I hope you guys are enjoying your afternoon on this lovely Monday. No, Tuesday. Today's Tuesday. Sorry. I hope you guys are enjoying your Tuesday. Sit back, stay loose. You're listening to Studio 92 here on U92 The Moose.

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1: Welcome back, everybody. You just heard I Saw Your Face by Malcolm Todd. He just released an album, or not just released an album, but he released an album over the summer, and it's very, very good. I Saw Your Face. It's a very good song. But before that, you heard Say Goodbye by Beaming. So this is Studio 92, Morgantown Sound, here on U92 The Moose, just highlighting some music you won't usually get to hear. We're going to go ahead and keep on chugging along for this next half hour, but keep on listening for the rest of the day because we have more great programming here at The Moose. But right now, we have Atticus with their song Eventually, and then after that, you're going to go ahead and hear Secret Language by Ryan Beatty. Sit back, stay loose, you're listening to The Moose.

0: We come to the Moose for magic. We listen to After the Credits Roll to laugh, to cry, to care. Because we need that, all of us. That indescribable feeling we get when the lights begin to dim and we go somewhere we've never been before. Not just entertained, but somehow reborn. Together. 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Because here, they are. U92 The Moose. 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
6: 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You just heard Secret Language by Ryan Beatty. Hey, that's my name, Ryan. And you're listening to Studio 92, Morgantown Sound, here on U92, The Moose. But before that, what you heard was Atticus with Eventually. I hope you guys are having a nice afternoon. And right now, we only have about 25 minutes left of this show. But keep on listening for the rest of the day, because we have some great programming coming up after this. From 6 to 8 p.m., we have New Music Pioneer with Danny King and DJ James. But before that, from 4 to 6 p.m., we have Appalachian Daughter with DJ Allie. So make sure you keep on listening to The Moose. But right now, we have some more great music for you. First thing coming up, we have Muna with Dancing on the Wall. Here's Muna on U92, The Moose.
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2: Welcome back, everybody. You just heard Hanging Out to Dry by Florence Road. I love Florence Road very much. They're an Irish band, if you did not know. But yeah, and before that, you heard Dancing on the Wall by Muna. Some great songs listening to Studio 92, Morgantown Sound right now here on U92, The Moose. Right now, I'm going to give you a couple more songs as we start to get towards the end of this show. So right now, you're going to hear Grapefruit Juice by First President of Japan. Then after that, you're going to hear Seed by Lincoln, a local band here in Morgantown. Sit back, stay loose. Here's Grapefruit Juice on U92, The Moose.

Welcome back, everybody. You just heard Gone a While by Buffchick. Listening to Studio 92, Morgantown Sound, here on U92 The Moose. Sorry there was a bit of a mix-up with the music, but we are so back, don't even worry. For these last couple songs I'm going to leave you guys with today, because unfortunately I have to go, there are going to be some more great songs. First up, we have Fatal Attraction by 4Opal. And then after that, you're going to hear Volcano by Jake Giles. I hope you guys enjoy these songs. Thank you for listening. 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And I hope you enjoy. Sit back, stay loose. Here's Fatal Attraction on U92 The Moose.

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7: Here's your updated U92 The Moose forecast. Daytime highs approaching 77 this afternoon under mainly clear skies, winds out of the west, 5 to 10 miles per hour. Partly cloudy skies with fog in spots tonight, lows level off around 57. Highs level off around 82 with fog in spots early tomorrow, sunshine mixed with clouds at times. Temperatures near average Thursday and Friday with highs from the upper 70s to the low 80s. Thunderstorms both days. And that's your updated forecast. I'm meteorologist Paul Trombley. For U92, The Moose, currently 75.
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0: Hello, everybody. We just heard out some absolutely awful news. Oh, yeah, you're on, right? Okay. Oh, I'm DJ Hendricks.
1: I'm DJ MJ.
0: And we are United to the Moose. A sad, sad day. Dolly Parton has passed away at the age of 80.
1: Rest in peace.
0: Rest in peace.
1: 80 years young.
0: 80 years young. She deserved at least 15 more. She needs to be, like, honestly, like...
1: At least 40.
0: Yeah, 40. Yeah, she should be, like, the oldest person ever.
1: Yeah.
0: Okay.
1: What a lovely soul.
0: Yes. Well, are we ready to hear some Dolly Parton, you think?
1: Oh, please.
0: Yeah, I think it's time, guys. Up next is 9 to 5 by Dolly Parton here on U92.

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1: Here's your updated U92 The Moose forecast. Daytime highs approaching 77 this afternoon. Under mainly clear skies, winds out of the west, 5 to 10 miles per hour. Partly cloudy skies, with fog in spots tonight, lows level off around 57. Highs level off around 82, with fog in spots early tomorrow, sunshine mixed with clouds at times. Temperatures near average Thursday and Friday, with highs from the upper 70s to the low 80s. Thunderstorms both days. And that's your updated forecast. I'm meteorologist Paul Trombley. For U92 The Moose, currently it's 76 degrees.
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3: Allow me to set the scene. Our story begins at 2:27 a.m. on a rainy night in Paris. Cue the thunder. Autumn leaves blanket the concrete, the sky is dark. A woman in her late 20s walks from a bar to her hotel. She has no umbrella, she is 7 Negronis deep, and she nurses a hole she is desperately trying to fill. Her eyebrows were plucked, she wore fake eyelashes and a red dress, yet no one at the bar would notice her efforts. Though disappointed, she is no stranger to rejection. She has weathered many storms that she herself has become, the girl under the grey cloud. As she was walking alone in the rain, chin to her chest, arms wrapped around her waist, a perfect storm was brewing. This night in November would prove to be the catalyst, the culmination, the perfect recipe for the girl under the grey cloud must finally make way for the rain. Ingredients as follows: her loneliness, the vermouth, the scratching of the zip on the left hem of her dress, the echo of a belittling assessment she had received from a man earlier that day, and a voice note from her grandma that would say,
4: "Call me, please. We need to pray."

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4: I'm Zaria Holloman. Our top story, country music legend, philanthropist, and business icon Dolly Parton has died at age 80. Parton captured millions of hearts across decades with chart-topping hits, beloved theme parks, and boundless generosity. A spokesperson confirmed her passing, though no cause of death has been released. Dolly Parton was just one of two women inducted into both the country music and rock and roll halls of fame, a rare legend enshrined across country, rock, and songwriters' honor rolls. Dolly Parton's cultural legacy earned her the Library of Congress Living Legend Award, the National Medal of Arts, and a 2006 Kennedy Center honor. And Canada strikes back at the U.S. with retaliatory tariffs as the trade war escalates, Lisa Dwyer reports.
5: Canada has struck back at the United States with the retaliatory tariffs on about $20 billion worth of American goods as the trade war between once friendly neighbors escalates sharply. Over the weekend, the Trump administration imposed 50% tariffs on Canadian goods following the collapse of trade negotiations after Canada said it was a bad deal. On Monday, President Donald Trump intensified the confrontation, telling Canadian leaders to fall in line or face consequences. Canadian Prime Minister Mark Carney says Washington is trying to subordinate Canada.
6: That we're going to set up terms so that over time, Canadian industry is going to face constant headwinds. That's not something we're going to accept.
5: The new tariffs will take effect September 8th at rates of 15, 25, and 50% on more than 700 products, from steel to seafood to toilet paper. I'm Lisa Dwyer.
4: And a legal watchdog has filed a bar complaint against Jeanine Pirro over a bid to indict six Democratic lawmakers, Michelle Anderson reports.
7: A legal watchdog has filed ethics complaints against U.S. Attorney Jeanine Pirro. The Legal Accountability Center accuses her office of abusing power by trying to indict six Democratic lawmakers over a video reminding troops to refuse unlawful orders. Pirro's office called the complaint frivolous.
4: I'm Zaria Holloman, and this is Radio Network News.
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8: Here's your updated U92 The Moose forecast. Daytime highs approaching 77 this afternoon under mainly clear skies, winds out of the west, 5 to 10 miles per hour. Partly cloudy skies with fog in spots tonight, lows level off around 57. Highs level off around 82 with fog in spots early tomorrow. Sunshine mixed with clouds at times. Temperatures near average Thursday and Friday with highs from the upper 70s to the low 80s. Thunderstorms both days. And that's your updated forecast. I'm meteorologist Paul Trombley for U92 The Moose. Right now, it's 78 degrees.
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11: If you're just now tuning in, you might have heard, but we have lost an Appalachian icon. I am Allie. I'm your DJ for the next 2 hours. I'm here with you from 4 to 6, and you are listening to Appalachian Daughter. I'm so excited. It's our first episode back with the new school year, but of course we are starting off on a low note. We are missing Dolly, the Appalachian Queen herself. She has been such a huge inspiration to me my entire life. I know you can't see me, but I am a ridiculous, over-the-top blonde, so Dolly really means a lot to me, and we are going to be starting off with, of course, a Dolly song. So I have picked Do I Ever Cross Your Mind. It's a duet with Dolly Parton and Chet Atkins. It's a very beautiful song. It doesn't necessarily fit the vibe of the rest of the music for this show, but we have to start with a tribute to the original Appalachian Daughter. So after Do I Ever Cross Your Mind, we're going to be hearing The Precipice by Jesse Mazin, And after that, we're going to have some more music for you here on U92. I'm so excited to be back with you. You're listening to Appalachian Daughter on U92, The Moose.

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1: You just heard May the Landing Come Softly by Sydney Ross Mitchell. You're listening to Appalachian Daughter, and I am back in the studio for this school year. I'm so excited. Sadly, we did just lose legend and icon Dolly Parton, and we are feeling that very hard in here today. I'm seeing it literally everywhere, so I'm trying not to shed a few tears. But to get our spirits back up, we're going to be hearing Covet by Basement, which is a classic. If you're into the grungier stuff, you've probably heard this song. And then we're going to be hearing a new track by one of my favorite current artists. We're going to hear Pervert Workaholic by Trophy Wife. They just dropped their, I believe, their debut album, and it is a masterpiece. So definitely stick around to hear that one. You're listening to Appalachian Daughter here on U92 The Moose.

0: We come to the Moose for magic. We listen to After the Credits Roll to laugh, to cry, to care. Because we need that, all of us. That indescribable feeling we get when the lights begin to dim and we go somewhere we've never been before. Not just entertained, but somehow reborn. Together. 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And stories feel perfect and powerful. Because here, they are. U92 The Moose. We make music better.
1: Right, you just heard Your Face by Wisp. Welcome back. You're listening to Appalachian Daughter here on U92 The Moose. And right now outside in Morgantown, if that's where you're at, it is currently 77 degrees. It felt so fall today. I'm wearing my ginormous sweater, even though I looked a little bit silly walking around on campus. I just had to. If it's not in the 80s, I'm throwing a sweater on. I'm so ready for fall. And I also heard that I believe Starbucks, maybe Dunkin' too, I'm not sure, they have put out their pumpkin spice. So if that's your thing, you're going to have to get out there early, probably. I'm sure there was a huge line this morning, so I didn't even try. But it's fall now, all that to say, and we are going to get into some more fall music here, at least things that I would call fall music. I tried over the summer to stockpile a bunch of new songs for you. So if you listened to Appalachian Daughter last year, we're not going to just hear the same things. Don't worry. It's going to be different. And we're starting off with Will You Love Me When I'm Dead by Amira Elfike. I hope I say that right. And then a little throwback. We're going to hear Stars Above by Sweet 93. And I have played this song so many times. Fun fact about Sweet 93. She is actually pregnant and she's about to have a child. So isn't that just precious? But I won't talk your ear off too much. I hope you're having a very beautiful Tuesday. It's currently about 4:30. So I have another hour and a half with you. And don't worry, I have tons of stuff lined up. Here is Will You Love Me When I'm Dead on U92 The Moose.
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You just heard In Slow Time by Narrowhead, a band that I actually had the pleasure of seeing live. It was a super good show, and that song was incredible. So I'm excited that I get to be back and playing it on the air. It's like reliving memories for me. Over the summer, I also got to see Evanescence, which was super cool. Last semester, I did a throwback to early 2000s type episode where we played a ton of Evanescence on here. So seeing Amy Lee perform live was really life-changing for me. I hope that over your summer, you also got to see some really incredible shows. And that's kind of in my new school year resolution. I want to keep going to more shows because I think I need to get out more, you know? I'm always in the studio. I need to get outside and, you know, jump around, be a real music lover. Up next, we're going to be hearing Hanging Out to Dry by Florence Road. If you were listening to Appalachian Daughter previously, you might know Florence Road. We have played them a ton of times on here, but as I've said, we had some big releases over the summer, and Hanging Out to Dry was on their brand new EP. You might have actually heard this song kind of floating around. It has done super well since it came out. I believe it's their most popular song now. And I really like it, so I'm pretty excited to be playing that on here. And then after that, we're going to hear something that is also new and a little bit more underground, Risk It by Megan Curtin. I think that she only has like 5 songs, and this song definitely fits the vibe of like, it's giving me Ethel Cain vibes a little bit, like sonically. So you can help me be the judge of that. Do you get Ethel Cain vibes from Risk It? Call in and let me know. Without further ado, here is Hanging Out to Dry by Florence Road. My name is Allie. I'm your DJ here on Appalachian Daughter, and you're listening to U92 The Moose.

was Is It Really You by Loathe, a classic. I love that song. We are approaching our 5 o'clock hour, so if you are on the roadways, definitely watch out. I would tell you what they're like, but I'm in here, and they don't pay me to know what the roads are like, so I can only assume they're busy and there's a lot of traffic. But luckily for you, you have me here with you, so if you are on the roadways, definitely stay tuned in to U92. You're listening to 91.7 FM. And up next, we have Loser For You by The Sewing Club and Susanna Joff, followed by Angel by Zoe Bayani. Susanna Joff, if you know me, you know, I would probably give her a kidney if she asked. And she is releasing her debut album like next month. And I can't even explain to you how excited I am. I love her. So definitely expect to be hearing a lot more Susanna Joff in the future. I'm trying to hold off for the first few episodes because I know when the album comes out, I'm going to be evil. I'm going to be unstoppable. And you guys are going to hate me, but that's okay because I love you all. I'm so excited to be back in here. I'm just rambling on. Anyways, here is Loser For You by The Sewing Club, followed by Angel by Zoe Bayani. 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The

You just heard Shed by Tidal Fight. I'm trying to keep things more upbeat this episode. 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I am so excited to be back in here with you. If you're just joining me, my name is Allie. I'll be your DJ for the next hour, and we are going to kick off our second hour here with a brand new song by one of my favorite artists, Trophy Wife. We're going to hear Dirty Movie. This is a very good song. I think the album is, you're going to go to the album, you're going to read the song titles, and you're going to think, wow, this album's kind of freaky. But the truth is that it's not. So you just got to give it a chance. I know the titles might be a little bit daunting, but don't be afraid. And then after that, we are going to hear a classic, Famous Last Words by Ethel Cain, one of my all-time favorite artists and one of my all-time favorite songs. So we are keeping the vibes high and we are having a beautiful day. I hope you're having a beautiful day. It is still 77 degrees out here in Morgantown, so that is the perfect temperature to get outside and get some sun if you haven't already. We are slowly easing into fall and I'm so excited. Yeah. All right. I might be a little rusty. Sorry if these have been long and silly, but you know what? I'm having fun. Here is Dirty Movie by Trophy Wife. You're listening to Appalachian Daughter here on U92 The Moose.

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2: Here's your updated U92 The Moose forecast. Ample sunshine expected this afternoon. Daytime highs approaching 79. Winds out of the west, around 5 miles per hour. Partly cloudy skies with fog in spots. Tonight, lows level off around 57. High temperatures reach up to 82 with fog in spots. Early tomorrow, a blend of clouds and sun. Seasonal temperatures Thursday and Friday with highs from the upper 70s to the low 80s. Thunderstorms both days. And that's your updated forecast. I'm meteorologist Paul Trombley for U92 The Moose. Right now, 77.
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That was Famous Last Words, An Ode to Eaters by 1017 Alex NSM and Ethel Kane. What a very

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But if you want, you can call at 304-293-3692. 304-293-3692. And you can talk to me right now and tell me how I'm doing, which hopefully you would say good. But you could say something else if you wished. Up next, we're going to hear I Could by Fine and Sprawl by Bedlocked. I like these songs. We've heard these songs a bunch of times. And honestly, sometimes you just need to hear a classic. That's what we're going into, some classics. Stick around. I still have about 45 more minutes with you. And I'm so excited to be here. You're listening to Appalachian Daughter on U92, The Moose.

You just heard Nymphs Finding the Head of Orpheus by Nicole Dollinganger. Nicole, if you're listening, I'm begging you, please drop more music. She dropped a single last year, and I was like, oh my gosh, we're getting a new Nicole Dollinganger album. And then she disappeared again, which is her thing, so I can't blame her, but I'm a little offended. Up next, we're going to be hearing Mascara by Deftones, followed by Naturally, Shades of Cool by Lana Del Rey. That's pretty much the entire gist of this show. We're going to hear some rock, and we're going to hear some Lana Del Rey. You're listening to Appalachian Daughter, if you're just tuning in. This is our first episode of the semester. I'm so excited to be here. It is still a sunny 77 degrees outside, so we're having a beautiful day, and what could make it more beautiful than some music? Stick around, we still have about 30 minutes left together, so if you want to hear more songs like this, you're in the right place. 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

0: That was Shades of Cool by Lana Del Rey. And huge shout out to our trainees. We have Jason in the studio. And I'm also joined by Katie. Hello, Katie. I am sadly going to have to cut this party a little tiny bit short because we do have some pressing matters to deal with, and that would be baseball. So I'm not going to be telling you anything about baseball, but I guess some other folks will, and that's pretty exciting. We're going to end off strong, though. We're going to hear I'd Hate Me Too by Susanna Joff. Susanna, I love you. And Here I Am by The Help, hand-selected by Jason. Thank you, Jason. That's all for me. This was my first episode of Appalachian Daughter here back in the studio this semester. I am so excited to be back, and I hope you enjoyed the show today. Have a beautiful Tuesday, and if you haven't had a great day today, there is still time to get out there and have one. Enjoy the sunshine, and you're listening to U92, The Moose.
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0: Hello, ladies and gentlemen, and welcome into Kendrick Family Ballpark. It's game three of this three-game series between the West Virginia Black Bears and the State College Spikes. I'm Brett Berner. To my right is Cody Byrne. We're going to be taking you through the full nine innings, maybe more if we need it tonight in this rubber match between these two teams. Cody, let's get right into the swing of things because it's already 5:50 and we've got a baseball game to get to. The West Virginia Black Bears coming off of a huge and much-needed 5-3 victory last night against these Spikes. It wasn't the, you know, most flashy game from the Black Bears, only 9 hits on the night, but no errors, took advantage of opportunities, and State College, very similar to how the Black Bears did in the first game, did not.
1: Yeah, and while I am focusing on the second I looked down the lineup sheet, I was excited. Malik Abdul Bump Day, the last time he pitched here, I mean, shocked us. Shocked us to the core. He came from the West Side Woolly Mammoths and piled together a 5-inning shutty baseball outing. Now, maybe his start wasn't as sharp at, out away, but now he's back at home, a pitcher's friendly ballpark here in Morgantown, and he's ready to fire. But he's going up against Trey Sahajic, who really shook me to the core whenever he pitched here. His sinker-cutter-slider combo really gets these West Virginia Black Bears all off sorts.
0: In our conversation with Tim Garland last night, Nico and I had forgot to text Cody to tell him that it was going to be a Malik Abdul bump day. Me and Nico both gave each other a little look afterwards and was like, all right, we're in for a good showing. And even Tim Garland talked about that, where Abdul was wowing out of the bullpen in his first appearance here at Morgantown. Came in, 6 strikeouts in that performance. It felt like it was 6 strikeouts in a row. Nobody could touch his stuff. A little bit of a shakier start on his first start in Mahoning Valley, but now getting a second start, and the righty looks to be ready to go to take on these Spikes. Cody Burt, myself, ready to bring you all the action. It's a 1-1 game. The West Virginia Black Bears, still, even after the win last night, are in a much-needed battle here late in the season. As the Black Bears did jump the Trenton Thunder last night. Both teams now 6.5 games back from first. State College has dropped all the way to 3. As the Williamsport Crosscutters have taken a game-and-a-half lead. Yes, the same Crosscutters that won the first half of the MLB Draft League now hold a game-and-a-half lead over the Aberdeen Ironbirds, who sit in second. If you are wondering how that works, the Crosscutters do not automatically win the draft week if they win both halves. Instead, it falls to the second place team in the second half standings, who will face Williamsport in that championship game. But Crosscutters will definitely going in with a lot of momentum.
1: Yeah, that Williamsport team is one tough cookie to crack. It's top to bottom one of the steepest teams I've ever seen at this level of semi-pro baseball. It's just everything they do is absolute electricity. They have good hitters. They have good pitchers. And there's a reason why they won the first half. There's a reason why they're right now in front in the second half. So tons of great players on that team. Now, West Virginia, I mean, 5 games back of Aberdeen. They still have a chance. There's not much time. It's ticking like the rabbit on the clock. But you're going to have to win out. You're going to have to beat this State College team once again. You're going to have to go on the road and beat Trenton 3 times and then come back home and win 3 more games against Mahoning Valley if you want to be able to catch up and have a chance to play in Williamsport at the end of the season. And honestly, if it's not the Black Bears who are in it, I'd say I'm on team just give Williamsport the championship no matter what, because they really deserve it if it's not the Black Bears in that championship game, obviously.
0: I think it's a great point. If a team wins both the first and the second half, it feels like there really shouldn't need to be a game to decide the champion, especially if Williamsport were to go on and lose that game in the Draft League Championship. That would definitely be a little bit of a sour taste.
1: Especially with it being baseball. There's no sport that is like variance-dependent than the sport of baseball. If you just go out there and have a record above almost 30 games above 500 and two halves of two different seasons, just give it to them, man. Like, this team has been dominant all throughout. They've been able to find a way to get back on top. If they go out and lose, like, let's say they lose on the walk, I mean, not walk-off, but, like, on top of the ninth inning home run, or, like, heck, even sudden death. If they lose in sudden death, they can't bring a runner home from first base, and that's why they ended up tying, like, come on, man.
0: The Black Bears will look to stop the Crosscutters' claim at the top, but first they've got to get through State College today. Myself and Cody Burton will have the game for you right after these quick messages in our conversation with Tim Garwin when we come back to the ballpark. Don't go anywhere. It's Black Bears baseball right here on U92 The Moose. All right, we're here with Black Bears manager Tim Garwin, and Coach, guys, got a couple questions for you tonight.
2: Yeah, one from me. Owen Petrick today played really well, 3-for-4, had a good glove at third. What did you see out of him today?
3: Yeah, Petrick, he's finally starting to come back around like he did when he was with me the first half. It's taking him a little longer to get reacclimated because, you know, he hadn't seen live pitching in a while. But I've always known that bat has been in there. I've seen enough from the first half. And knowing that, you know, he swings a good bat, and it's starting to show again tonight.
0: And then Jackson Trout, you've been talking about the past couple nights, needing that, you know, breakout bat. Trout got it for you. A 2 RBI double with 2 outs. What kind of impact did that have on the game?
3: Yeah, that was a game changer right there. You know, he drove that ball down the left field corner, and that's what we need. We need 2-out RBIs. We need guys to drive in runs when opportunity presents itself, and Trout was able to do that for me tonight.
0: And then another huge play was Andrew Luxak comes in, bases loaded, gets you guys out of it with only 1 out. What does that do when you have a guy coming out of the bullpen, third pitcher out, and can do something like that?
3: Yeah, that was good and gratifying to see him do that. You know, in the past he's had a few hiccups when we brought him in those type of situations. And I'm glad today he was able to bear down and he was able to spot up his pitches and zone the ball up and get those outs for us that we needed.
0: All right, thank you for your time, Coach. We'll see you tomorrow.
3: Thank you, guys.
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0: Black Bears, Spikes, Kendrick Family Ballpark, Game 3. We are ready to go. The starting lineups for each team today will start with the State College Spikes. Leading off and playing center field will be Jacoby Long. Batting second and third base, Blake Bradford. Camden Ross serving as the designated hitter, batting third. CJ Richmond in the cleanup spot, playing over at first. Justin Jornet batting fifth in left field. Jet Buck, the second baseman, batting sixth. Nine Hayes out in right, batting seventh. Eli Klingman will be catcher today, batting eighth. And Kyle Singer will be at shortstop today, batting ninth. As Cody said, with Trey Sahajic, the righty, on the mound. No Ryan Rivera in the Spikes lineup today. For your West Virginia Black Bears, Caden Gaskin, the second baseman, will be leading things off, hoping to get back to his batting ways. Kevin Jones back in the lineup after a day off yesterday, batting second and playing short. Ben Barrett over on first, batting third. Zach Thompson serving as a designated hitter in the cleanup spot. Owen Petrick over on third, batting fifth. Jackson Trout out in left field, batting sixth. Noah Joras, the catcher, batting seventh. Alec DeMartino's back out in right, batting eighth. And Tyvon Moore will be in center field today, batting ninth, as Elijah Cook in center field gets the day off with Malik Abdul on the bump. The umpires for today's game will be Lou Kammermeyer calling the balls and strikes behind home plate. Mark Schmidt will be over on first and Dominic Lowe at third. Couple of storylines to talk about from last night, but we'll get into all of that later in the broadcast as Jacoby Long steps into the batter's box as Malik Abdul is ready to get things going. His first start.
1: Yeah, Jacoby Long in the box now, big time hitter. Don't want to give him something over the plate.
0: First pitch from Abdul. It's low into the outside for ball one.
1: Abdul has a strong sinker-slider mix that he's worked in and out of the zone a lot.
0: Second pitch is swung on, fouled down the left field line by Long. So 1-1 count out the gate, Malik Abdul in his first start here in Morgantown lit things up for the Black Bears and became a household name early on in the season. The 1-1 on the way from him, swung on and missed by Long.
1: Yeah, that's the type of outing that you can really work well if you're Malik Abdul. You go sinker inside, then go curveball out. You've used your three primaries so far.
0: The 1-2 pitch is just outside for ball two, trying to swing that curveball in.
1: Yeah, just that time of slider again. His two sliders have been yanked a little bit too far.
0: 2-2 pitch. It's low and away for ball three as the count goes full. Cody right back to that slider, and again, low and away.
1: Yeah, he's probably going sinker in now. It's the pitch that you got the swing on. You know you'll be able to get another if you throw that one.
0: It's inside. It's too far inside. Call ball four, so Jacoby Long will start things off with a full count walk.
1: Yeah, that was a clever pitch. Try to front door a curve up and in. Just did not get enough break on it. And issuing the free pass. It was gutsy. I mean, I don't hate it. Just unfortunate for a leadoff walk.
0: Yeah, trying to get the first strike out of the day. And now it's Blake Bradford who's made his way all the way up the lineup, batting second today behind Long. Camden Ross will follow him. Bradford swings on the first pitch, popped up out into center field. It's not Elijah Cook out there. It's Tyvon Moore who hauls it in, even in the dead sun, locates the ball for out number one.
1: Yeah, just way to get a quick out after a leadoff walk. Just throw that sinker. You get a swing on it. Blake Bradford loves a swing on that left-hand side, the switch hitter. He takes a lot more pitches as a righty, and he's aggressive early and now just pops it sky high. Easy play all day for Elijah Cook.
0: Good game yesterday for Bradford. Went 2-for-4 with a double and a single after going 1-for-5 in the first matchup between these two teams. So now it's the DH Camden Ross in. His first pitch to him is low for ball one.
1: Tyvon Moore, excuse me, is a new center fielder today.
0: Yeah, it was something day off
1: that, for Cook.
0: Yeah, Tim Garland talked about having to give Elijah Cook the day off. A couple of guys getting their days off in this series. Yesterday it was Kevin Jones, the shortstop. He's back in the lineup today. Second pitch in from Abdul. Fastball misses low for ball two. But yeah, Tyvon Moore out there in center. Noah Jorah is at the catcher spot. No Ian Collier in the lineup as he takes a rest day. Two-oh on the way, swung on and fouled off behind by Ross. Designated hitter Camden Ross started all three games. Another solid night for him last night, 2-for-5 with an RBI after going 1-for-4 with three RBIs in that three-shot home run in the Friday game.
1: Yeah, dangerous
0: Friday,
1: hitter.
0: Sunday.
1: Dangerous hitter to go against. Blake Abdul is going to have to keep that sinker low.
0: 2-1, one out. Runner's going to go. The throw down is not in time. So in goes Jacoby Long, safe at second. The count moves to 2-2. Four stolen base on the season for Long.
1: This seems like a sinker count. I'm saying it a lot, but I feel like this is the time you go inside a sinker, try to get a backdoor swing.
0: Pitch from Abdul was indeed a sinker. It's fouled off, though, by Ross.
1: Yeah, tried to get that sword action, but Ross followed all the way through, was able to foul it off, make contact. Just a good swing from a good hitter.
0: Stolen base by Wong. Takes the double play out of equation. Blake Abdul has Camden Ross in a 2-2 count. Designated hitter for the Spikes, can do major damage with his bat. Five home runs on the season. Going four. That pitch is inside for ball three as another count goes full to go along with 60 hits for Ross this year.
1: Yeah, Malik Abdul just trying to weasel in and out of the zone. It's been the walks that's been an issue for him. He's had seven walks to five strikeouts. Oh, he had seven walks to five strikeouts last season for Trenton. This season for the Black Bears, he had four walks, eight strikeouts. All four of those walks came against Mahoning Valley in his last start.
0: And Spikes manager Dave Tremblay is coming out to have a quick conversation with Luke Kammermeyer, the home plate umpire. He's pointing up at the scoreboard. I think the confusion was earlier it said 3-1 when the count was 2-2. The confusion came on the strike called. That was a strike when the pickoff attempt happened. So the count is right at 3-2 with one out and a runner on second. The pitch from Malik Abdul is on the way, and it plunks Ross right in the shoulder. So he'll take the free base, but not so free on that one.
1: Yeah, Camden Ross, I mean, pretty much a walk, but he takes a plunk a little bit, just right onto that guard. Probably didn't feel much. He's a tough guy anyways. But now it's 2-1, just one out situation. Malik Abdul's going to have to keep that sinker down, not leave it up, and actually throw strikes consistently. CJ Richmond, very tough hitter to go against, has a lot of pop.
0: Yeah, Richmond, so far throughout this series, has played well. It's three hits after going 2-for-5 last night, with two RBIs. First pitch to him is outside for ball one. State College, one of the most rotations in the batting lineup between righty and lefties. Obviously, with Bradford being the switch hitter, the Black Bears an all right-handed batting lineup. The 1-0 on the way to C.J. Richmond, fouled off behind. Blake Abdul, again, still starting or trying to get accustomed to this starting role after the stuff he brought in that bullpen game. Manager Tim Garland had a lot of confidence in the former Woolly Mammoth coming in today's game. The 1-1's on the way. It's way past the catcher. And both runners advance on the wild pitch. So now the spikes with runners on second and third. That one just sailed over the head of Noah Joris. And he'll have to come up and have a quick conversation with Abdul.
1: Yeah, that's really strange because that pitch wasn't thrown too far out of the zone for it to be like that. Was yeah, that's a pass ball. Yeah, yeah. I was about to say if that was given a wild pitch, that's a, I don't know if he got crossed up a little bit, the curveball a little bit too far high, but that seems like the position he'd usually want to throw that pitch on this count. Is just Joris probably just telling his pitcher, just not your fault, on me, remain confident. Try to get Richmond out right now. That's all that matters.
0: 2-1 count. The pitch is in there, called strike two, as the slider pins the outside part of the plate.
1: It's a fourth straight now. Two-strike count to start this inning. For allowed two free passes. Another out. You just have to find a way to get the strikeout at last here to Richmond.
0: Two balls, two strikes. Richmond, the pitch is low, so the third full count already against Malik Abdul. Four batters faced. Three of the counts have gone full.
1: Yeah, tried to keep that sinker low. Tried to get a swing. Didn't get it. Have to get to the zone here.
0: 3-2, swung on, fouled off. By Richmond, and Abdul keeping it with the off speeds. Only one sinker thrown in this count so far, Cody.
1: Very interesting. I feel like this might be the time you throw the changeup, try to set it up, has a similar grip to that sinker. I have to try to get it inside now.
0: Two strikes, it's a swing and a miss. Richmond got him with the inside fastball, and Malik Abdul has his second strikeout of the ball game.
1: Man, if I could make contact on a pitch, I would be a heck of a baseball player. That's the second straight at bat where I've successfully predicted where he'd be going with that sinker. A great pitch inside to get the strikeout swinging. CJ Richmond did not see it coming.
0: First K of the day for Malik Abdul. And now it's Justin Jornet, the left fielder, into the box, and the first pitch is outside for ball one. And you might see a lot of pitches to the outside against Jornet. 284 batting average on the season, 848 OPS. Jornet, Richmond, and Ross possess some serious power in the spikes lineup.
1: Yeah, Jornet hits it hard no matter what, if it's on the ground, in the air, or on the line. Just hits high exit velocities consistently.
0: 1-0 on the way. It's fouled off behind Jornet.
1: Yeah, and with Jornet, you're going to have to keep it inside the plate a little bit. You don't want either way too far out trying to get a chase with him, or keep it inside the inner half of the plate. Don't let his arms get extended. When you let his arms get extended, it's going to go a long way, around 400 feet every time.
0: One ball, one strike, two outs, runners on second and third. Pitches way outside from Abdul. Cody continues to be the miss so far. Is that curveball or the slider just being yanked outside?
1: Yeah, probably another setup. Maybe change up now. Haven't thrown it often. Keep it slow inside.
0: The pitch swung on, fouled off again behind by Jornet, right up into the suites and then rocketing down into the stand. So a 2-2 count now with two outs is Justin Jornet. Step out of the box to adjust his cleats.
1: That was a missed pitch right there. It was a high sinker away. That's the hot spot for Justin Jornet. Clearly was trying to get it up and in, but lucky for him, he just fouled it back for Abdul. Now it's a two-strike count to work with.
0: Abdul tried to get him on the corner. Call ball three. The eagle eye from Jornet. And home plate umpire Lou Kammermeyer not falling for the frame job of Joris.
1: Yeah, the whole issue so far, I've seen what Abdul's trying to do. He's trying to get chases, but Jornet's not budging. Going to have to get it inside in the zone. And hard spot to hit.
0: Get another full count. And this one is not a strikeout. Too far outside for ball four. Jornet will take the free base, and Jet Buck comes up to the plate as the Spikes have the bases loaded with two outs here in the top of the first. And, Cody, this isn't the first time the Spikes have had the bases loaded in the first.
1: I think the only, like, positive is that Justin Jornet's the one on first base and not the other way around. But Jet Buck is still a great contact hitter that can hit a home run if he gets all of his power into it. Has one on the season. He's just more of a speed and contact guy, but that's dangerous in this situation as well. Was one hit, scores at least two.
0: As pitching coach Andy Hurtado and the rest of the infield will come in to have a quick meeting with Malik Abdul and talk about what pitches he's going to want to see. Crowley, no bullpen action yet for the Black Bears, as Abdul still has a lot to offer in this one. Home plate umpire will come up and break the huddle. So far for the Spikes, Jet Buck was 0-for-3 last night in the 5-3 victory for the Black Bears before having one of his best hitting performances of the season with a 3-for-5 game and only one strikeout. No RBIs, though, against the Black Bears in that 11-4 Spikes victory back on Sunday.
1: Yeah, Abdul has to try to saw off this bat a little bit with the sinker. He's been able to get it good, some good weak contact in the past. This is where we're going to have to go. The strikeout pitch hasn't been working.
0: Outs anywhere in the infield. Buck takes the first pitch swinging, strike one.
1: Yeah, Jeb Buck wanted to send that one all the way out of here around the same location as all of Jornet's bombs went to in that grand slam, but missed.
0: High and inside changeup, the 0-1. Keeps the velocity up, goes sinker low and outside. Off the plate, called ball one.
1: It's a little bit missed. It's an interesting situation, 1-1. Abdul can go really anywhere. He's trusted that sinker so far in this out, in this at-bat.
0: 1-1, is the sinker inside? Too far inside, though. So count moves to 2-1.
1: That's just too far in. He has to try to keep it down. It's not been working so far. It's leaving it up far too much on that sinker.
0: Already 30 pitches into this ballgame. The 31st is fouled off by Buck. Hard hit foul ball over toward the right side of the concourse. So the count moves to

0: slowest. He's around the average speed. If you get that out in the outfield, he's going to be on the move. He's going to probably score unless Tyvon Moore can get there in a really quick amount of time.
1: Count remains the same at full. Abdul against Buck is too far inside for ball four, so Jet Buck has the RBI on the walk as Jacoby Long comes across home plate to score, and the Spikes put the first run of the ball game on the board here in the top of the first.
0: Yeah, that's just unfortunate. He just can't locate right now. That's all it is. It's either too far in the middle, too far away, too far high. Just not able to get a chase, not able to get much action when it comes to strikeouts. C.J. Richmond's the only guy who's got out swinging so far.
1: It's hard to believe, too. Already 34 pitches, 15 of those have been strikes from Malik Abdul. First pitch into Nyan Hayes is right down the middle for strike one. It's no one count for Abdul. That sinker pretty much middle, drops in the zone. Hayes doesn't take in the offering.
0: This feels like I think you should probably.
1: Yo, one hard hit baseball right through the gap. That'll score one for State College. And got to get back at second, or at third, excuse me. So Hayes with the RBI single, but Justin Jornet overran third, thought he was heading home, was held up and had to quickly get back to the base. But make it 2-0 Spikes. Bases remain loaded with Ellie Klingman as the catcher today to the plate.
0: Yeah, that's just a good piece of hitting by the Spikes right fielder. Made the right contact, got it into the six hole. Bases loaded again. Kligman's a tough hitter.
1: First pitch to him is fouled off to the left side. Another lefty batter for the State College Spikes and Ellie Klingman.
0: It's like this sweat bee is really just doing something on my computer right now. I don't really understand what it's doing. It's just like, I think it's pollinating it. Very interesting.
1: Third catch of the Spikes have used in 3 days as that pitch from Abdul pins the corner. He's got Kligman down in the 0-2 and a much-needed count.
0: Yeah, 0-2, you can go anywhere, but has to be the sinker.
1: Yeah, back-to-back strikes on that sinker pitch. The inside half of the plate. Pitch is on the way. It's swung on. It's ground right into the glove of Caden Gaskin. The scoop and the throw over to first is in time to bring up the end of the top of the first. Not before the Spikes bring the first two runs of the game across. But the Black Bears will have their first chance behind the plate when we come back after these quick messages right here on U92 The Moose.
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1: T 2-0 the score after the top of the first. The State College spikes, even with

0: Bases loaded, only able to plate two, and it's the Black Bears' turn to get to the batter's box as Trey Sahajic is on the bump to start things off for State College.
1: Yeah, Sahajic is very difficult. Had a great outing against the Black Bears the last time these two teams played each other in that last series. Just really kept them off sorts. Great sinker that goes inside, cutter that breaks away. He's a slider to play off as well. Sometimes throws a changeup, sometimes throws a curve. Just what you call a real quality starter.
0: Cody, before we get to bottom of the first, we do have our favorite guest appearance in the booth. Cooper has come up to enjoy some time with me and you. We do have another special guest coming into the booth today later on in the broadcast. Stay tuned to listen into that. But Caden Gaskin stepping into the box. And Cody, you weren't here for it yesterday, but it was the most uncharacteristic Caden Gaskin game of the season. 0-for-5 with three strikeouts in yesterday's game. Started off, it took only five pitches to sit him down the first two times he was at the plate. Gaskin really struggled seeing the baseball. Popped out on his first at-bat on just the second pitch. Very uncharacteristic for the Black Bears leadoff man. The first pitch on the way to him is right into the zone for strike one from Sahajic.
1: Yeah, Sahajic paints the zone, has great control, and if you look at his stats, you are confused why it's so high.
0: The 0-1 is off the plate for ball one as Cody continues to deal with his friend over near his laptop.
1: I'm not sure why it's just chilling here.
0: Cooper, you were here for the game yesterday, and the Black Bears were able to pick up the victory 5-3 as Gaskin, that one's popped straight up into the Morgantown sky. Jet Buck calls everybody off and hauls it in for out number one as Gaskin now 0 for his last six. And it was a day where really everybody for the Black Bears, especially at the top of the order, struggled. Kevin Jones in the nine hole, Caden Gaskin, Elijah Cook, Caden Gaskin, and Blake Wilson all had three strikeouts yesterday, and the Black Bears were still able to pick up that victory. West Virginia actually struck out 16 times yesterday and was still able to pick up the victory. First pitch in to Kevin Jones. As Blake Wilson is getting his rest day, is right into the zone for strike one. Cooper arises to take a look out into beautiful Kendrick Family Ballpark. Taking a peek over at Joe. Second pitch is off the plate for ball one.
1: Yeah, Kevin Jones has went through a little bit of a slump as of late, past two games. It's just needed to try to get a little bit more consistency in that bat. Thanks, Cooper, as always.
0: 1-1 is off the plate. Called ball two. Back-to-back sliders that miss low and away.
1: Cooper just threw off my microphone.
0: Could hear it shuffling.
1: He didn't want to hear me say anything else for some reason.
0: Two balls and one strike. Kevin Jones, that one's in there for strike two. Another sinker pitch. It's on the money. Sajic working quickly. The 2-2. Low again, ball three. Slider misses in that same spot.
1: This guy is just bugging me again. That's why they're called bugs, I guess. But Kevin Jones, this is a count where you can blast it the other way.
0: Full count. Jones lines it right up the middle. It's a tough glove for the shortstop. Throw to first is in time, but through the glove of C.J. Richmond. Low throw from Kyle Singer. No Ryan Rivera at short today for the spikes and out the gate. Throws just a little bit too low, and Kevin Jones is on board with the single. See if they put that one down as an error on State College. As of now, doesn't seem like they're going to as Ben Barrett steps up to the plate. I think it will go down as an error for the spikes. Most likely an error on C.J. Richmond on first. Barrett blasts that one right into the glove, and it's bobbled through the hand of the third baseman. Long throw to first, just in time. Ben Barrett even stuck out the arms. Will plead his case, but it's out number two. Rarely do you see Ben Barrett get beat out on those. But even after the bobble from Blake Bradford, he still gets the out at first.
1: Yeah, that was a textbook double play ball, but Bradford bobbled it at third. Very close play. Bang, bang. Unfortunately, Ben Barrett's just not fast enough to leg out throw.
0: Now designated hitter Zach Thompson got himself going a bit last night. First pitch, big swing, fouls it off for strike one. Thompson 1-for-3 night with a walk and two strikeouts, but did come across to score twice himself. He's needing to see a hit to get himself going. The 0-1. Did he swing? No, he didn't. Doesn't matter. Called strike two from Kammermeyer. And Thompson quickly falls behind in the 0-2 count with two out.
1: Yeah, Thompson has fallen behind plenty of times as of late, just trying to continue to get more momentum, more good performances.
0: The 0-2, swing and a miss on the high fastball as Thompson goes down. And that'll bring up the end of the first. 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
0: Back for the top of the second right here on U92 The Moose. It's a 2-0 game in favor of the Spikes early as Malik Abdul steps back on the bump. 39 pitches to get through the first. Very uncharacteristic for Abdul.
1: Yeah, Malik Abdul just needs to get a quick inning, and he needs to use that sinker in, try to get weak contact.
0: Kyle Singer, the 9-hole hitter, is the first man up as he blasts that one just into foul territory down the left field line. Black Bears had a couple issues with that spot from State College last night. Spikes were able to just pin a couple baseballs over there in the left field corner. Now you've got Jackson Trout throwing it back in, waiting the baseball to get back. But a good swing from Singer.
1: That wasn't weak contact.
0: Not at all. Singer, that pitch is off the plate for him. It is correct. This is a sixth game as a Spike has recorded 8 at-bats and yet to record a hit, 1 walk and 4 strikeouts. As he's up 2-1 in the count currently against Abdul.
1: Yeah, Kyle Singer, a strong glove at shortstop that was displayed in that first.
0: 2-1 pitch is on the way. It's just below the zone for ball 3. State College continues, other than the lone strikeout of the game, that I believe came from Jet Buck. The Spikes are not swinging at Abdul's pitches. The 3-1, that one swung on. It's a grounder right into the glove of Gaskin. Throw to first is in time. Caden Gaskin, good to have him back at second.
1: Yeah, that's just good job, even though you had a three-ball count to find a way to force contact. And now you switch the lineup over. You get to restart your day pretty much with one out in the second.
0: And we talked to Nico and I talked to Tim Garwin yesterday. Nico floated the idea of when we found out Elijah Cook was going to have the day off of, is Caden Gaskin going to go out to center? And he was like, I can't lose his defense in the infield. It's too valuable. One of the best defenders is Abdul. Pins that one in for strike one.
1: It's friend came.
0: It's mom.
1: That's terrifying.
0: That's a big B. The 0-1 is Cody and I dug. Swung on. Another one. Liner right into the glove of Caden Gaskin. Throw to first in time. It's Groundhog Day. Back-to-back bats and back-to-back results for Malik Abdul.
1: Yes. Good job just getting that contact over there, getting it over on the ground. Just what you call good baseball from a Malik Abdul.
0: We look like idiots. Two outs now as Blake Bradford steps up to the plate. Cody has retreated from his seat.
1: It's a yellow jacket, man.
0: Pitch on the way from Abdul is on the corner, called strike one, and now Malik Abdul is starting to settle in.
1: Yeah, Blake Bradford popped out on pretty quick in his first time up, trying to take a pitch to start out.
0: The 0-1, another one, change up, same spot of the plate, called strike two.
1: Maybe a little bit too much patience now. Yes, both of those were slightly off the plate.
0: And Bradford has to call the batter's timeout and step out of the box. Cody has returned to his seat as we believe our wasp enemy has left the box. The 0-2 with two outs. Bradford pops that one up. Could be trouble. It's tracking foul. Jackson Trout running under it and slides to make the glove. Great play by the left fielder to retire the side. Score still sits at 2-0, but Malik Abdul rolls through the top of the second. We'll be back for the bottom right after this, right here on U92, the Moose.
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0: The score is Malik Abdul felt like just got through the top of the second. Had to use 39 pitches in the first. I think that one he may have got through it in 10. Mowed down the side. And now it's Hajik's turn to regain the bump. Only took him 13 pitches to make it through the top of the order. For the Black Bears, it's now Owen Petrick, 5-hole hitter and playing third base. and a career night last night for Owen Petrick. 3-for-4 at the plate. Was phenomenal with the bat.
1: Yeah, Petrick trying to find some consistency.
0: Pitch on the way. It's in there for strike one from Sahajic. The 0-1 now on the way. That one, did Petrick go? First base umpire Mark Schmidt says he didn't. So the count moves to 1-1. The 1-1 pitch on the way. Swung on and missed by Petrick and Cody. We do have a special guest joining us now here in the press box. Want to go ahead and introduce yourself?
9: Yes, sir. Dominic Claudio with Wiles Auction Company. Happy to be here today. We have a major sponsorship going off tonight. Go ahead.
0: You're good. Petrick pops that one up. Not underneath it is Jet Buck hauling it in for out number one. Dominic, obviously part of Wiles Auction, who is the title sponsor of this Camo Series for the Black Bears.
9: That's right. We're excited to sell these jerseys tonight. Auction starts at 8 p.m. So if you haven't got a chance to check it out on WilesAuction.com, please do so. We got some really cool jerseys. I think these are some of the coolest that I've seen the Black Bears do. So I might be a little biased, but
0: I'm not just saying this just because you're up here. I do believe this is the best jersey the Black Bears have worn this season. As that one, grounder from Trout into the glove of Bradford, long throw to first is in time for out number two.
9: Well, that was pretty good. You really can't beat the blaze orange hats, too.
0: And I'd say, so that was what we talked about when the jerseys originally got released, because the camo hats are some of my favorite apparel the Black Bears have. We were a little skeptical of the orange hats, but with the jerseys, especially the orange accents that the players have been wearing, it all works really well.
9: Oh, man, it's great. And when they are sold, they go to a great charity, the Shack, in Scott's Run. Great place. All proceeds benefit the Shack.
0: First pitch. Now to catcher Noah Jorah, a swung on, hard hit baseball out into right field. Nyan Hayes is underneath it for out number three. 1-2-3 go the Black Bears in the bottom of the second. A quick reminder for everybody listening, support for Black Bears baseball on U92 The Moose comes from Wells Arcade, offering arcade games, pinball, and entertainment in Morgantown. Don't go anywhere. We'll have the top of the third for you when we return right after this. And Dominic, stay in the booth and get to talk a little bit more about the Wiles Auction system. Black Bears baseball returns right after this.
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15: And now back to the Bears Den. This is U92 The Moose's coverage of West Virginia Black Bears baseball, and it continues now.
0: .20 remains the score here in Morgantown as Camden Ross steps up to the plate to kick things off in the top of the third. The Black Bears and the Spikes currently in game three of the rubber match in the final game of the Camo Classic sponsored by Wiles Auction. Do have one of the main representatives of Wiles Auction, Dominic, up here in the booth with me and Cody. The first pitch to Ross is outside for ball one. That last inning went a bit too quick, so I wanted to give him a couple extra time on the air with us.
9: Sure, greatly appreciate it.
0: The 1-0 now on the way to Ross is in there for strike one, and Malik Abdul continuing to find his stride now after a slow start to the game in the top of the first.
1: Yeah, it was a good bounce-back frame in the second for Abdul, just actually locating those pitches are big for him.
0: 1-1 on the way. That one low and outside for ball two. That's been the miss so far today for Malik Abdul. That slider is being a little bit too far outside. Can't quite find the location on it yet. Two-one now on the way. Another outside pitch. Tried to go back to the sinker there. Yanked. So, Dominic, are you a big baseball guy or just here with Wiles?
9: I tell you what, I really enjoy sports. My son got to throw out the first pitch of the game tonight, so we're super excited about that. I love baseball. It's American sport, obviously, but don't get to watch it as much as I once did. So, happy to be here tonight.
0: Would you say it's your favorite sport, the 3-1? Too far inside, called ball four on Ross.
9: It's definitely up there, 1 and 2. Of course, we all enjoy watching football, and that one seems to take center stage a lot of times. But, you know, baseball, there's not much of a better family outing to do, especially in Morgantown.
0: Yeah, definitely football has been, you know, that's my dream position, my favorite sport. But definitely this past summer, I was part of the crew along with Cody. We traveled out to Omaha and called the College World Series with West Virginia men's baseball. So that was definitely just West Virginia baseball, I guess. That was definitely a really cool trip and definitely knocked baseball up a couple of notches.
9: Yeah, absolutely.
0: C.J. Richmond now the first baseman at the plate. First pitch to him. It's high and inside for ball one.
9: You know, working with the Black Bears has been fantastic, too. It just makes you love the sport more when you love the organization. So we've had a great time working with you guys and really enjoy watching it because it's personal.
0: 1-0 on the way. That one swung on and fouled off behind by Richmond.
1: Yeah, Richmond, big power hitter, has continued to just knock balls out of the ballpark. 8 home runs on the season, 48 runs batted in. Also has 21 steals on the year as well.
0: 21. Not as many as Caden Gasker and Ian Hayes, but still well up there in numbers for the draft league. The 1-1 pitch high for ball two. It's Abdul trying to push that sinker upstairs, but Richmond not taking the bait.
1: Shockingly, if I read this right, C.J. Richmond has more steals in the season than Nyan Hayes. He has more. I think he might lead the entire Spikes team. He does in steals.
0: Wow.
1: Not who you expect, the big power hitter.
0: 2-1, Richmond blasts that one right into the glove of Kevin Jones. Throwback to first is in time. 6-3 double play for the Black Bears.
9: Once again, guys, if you haven't had a chance, check out WilesAuction.com and bid on your jerseys for tonight's auction. Goes on about 8 o'clock, so you can have the jersey signed if you so choose. So come on up, and I think these are the coolest. I love the camo jerseys, love the orange hats. 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
0: Yeah, don't have to be in attendance here at the ballpark to purchase one of the jerseys, or I guess bid on the jerseys.
9: Right.
0: First pitch, Justin Jornet pops that one sky high. Gaskins tracking underneath it and is under it with the extended glove for out number three. Black Bears defense continues to tighten up as the score remains 2-0 as we head to the bottom of the third. Want to give a big thank you to Dominic for coming up in the booth with us.
9: Awesome. Really enjoyed it.
0: We'll keep reminding everybody throughout the night to go and bid on the jerseys. WilesAuction.com.
9: Yes, sir. WilesAuction.com. Get yours. The all proceeds benefit the Shaq. Thank you guys very much.
0: Thank you. We'll see you after these quick messages right here on U92 The Moose.
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0: As your PA announcer, Bill Nevin, announced Alec DeMartino coming up to the plate for the first time today. The 8-9-1 hitters due up DeMartino, Moore, and Gaskin. It's a 2-0 ball game. So we enter the bottom of the third here in Morgantown. Trace Ahajic working his way through. First pitch is a swing and a miss from DeMartino.
1: Yeah, DeMartino has shown a little bit more patience at the plate as of late, but it's not come through. He's a heavy swinger, has a lot of swing and miss in his game. Swings early.
0: Second pitch to him is off the plate for ball one. And DeMartino had a pivotal moment in the game last night. Bases loaded with two outs. Was able to calmly take ball four in a full count. Get the RBI even on an 0-for-3 day at the plate. Second pitch, low. Check swing was good, so keep the count at 2-1.
1: DeMartino, good check right there. Puts himself in the hitter's friendly count.
0: Cutter-slider combination to a low and away spot. DeMartino often likes to swing right there, but a good job watching these pitches. He's got a 3-1 count. Got to expect a baseball closer inside. You're going to get a swing here. 3-1 from Sahajic is off the plate for ball four, so DeMartino's got yet another walk in this series as he trots on down to first.
1: Yeah, and that's the first base runner of the ball game as well for the Black Bears on the walk. Sahajic was starting very similarly to how he did last time around he faced this team. Actually hit a no-hitter through the first 4 2/3 the last time State College played him. Still no-hitter right now, but maybe I just mentioned that and Tyvon Morgan blasts him up the middle. But let's see.
0: So Moore steps into the box. First pitch to him is a big swing and a miss. He wanted all of it, Cody, but couldn't make contact.
1: Yeah, Tyvon Moore, he is listed as both an infielder and an outfielder on the roster. He's played a lot of left, played a little bit of second. I think this is his first time out in center, at least a home.
0: First time it is his first time out in center here at Kendrick Family Ballpark. But, yeah, it's a different lineup for the Black Bears, showing off their depth today. No Elijah Cook, no Ian Collier, and no Blake Wilson in the lineup today for the Black Bears. It's no one count on Tyvon Moore. After pick off the first was not in time. That one's fouled off on the chopper. Down the first base line as Moore goes down 0-2.
1: Yeah, Tyvon Moore just slightly in front of that one. That cutter has been able to do that. He has a strong fastball, sinker, cutter, slider, just everything Sahajic throws is the type of pitches that have given the Black Bears some struggles this season with that sinker, cutter, slider.
0: Throw over to first, trying to pick off DeMartino, not in time. Alec DeMartino, the right fielder for the Black Bears. 6 stolen bases on the season, so even with the tall frame, has the ability to get moving on the path. Another throw, and that one gets by the first baseman. And Richmond's got a run over. It's stopped by the Bears dugout. DeMartino doesn't try and get second off of it.
1: Yeah, but now Sahajic can just reset. Tyvon Moore has plenty of time to think to himself. Try to get the first hit of the game for West Virginia. Nobody out, runner on first. Would be a big moment to start something in this inning. Down two runs.
0: The 0-2 on the way to Moore and drills Tyvon off of the shoulder. Tried to go fastball inside, but lost control of it and just nails Tyvon Moore.
1: And I mean, if you're down 0-2, if a ball's coming your way, you're going to have to take it like a champ. You're going to get over to first like that, and that's what Tyvon Moore did. Now he has a free pass to first. A little bit of pain, but that's just baseball. He had all pain in this sport.
0: I don't know if he even had time to try and duck out of the way. That one, 92.3, coming right at Moore. But nonetheless, it does flip the order back over. Caden Gaskin back up to the plate.
1: Big moment here for Gaskin to break out of this slight slump he's in. You have the corners in right now.
0: Pitch from Sajic again, threading that inside line, but it's too far inside for ball one.
1: Now backing up. I think they were expecting a bunt from Gaskin potentially, and they were having CJ Richmond play up a little bit, but now back to traditional infield defense.
0: The 1-0 on the way. Gaskin swinging a miss.
1: Was way ahead of that slider. Sajic is a difficult pitcher to read, has a lot of deception, especially in that delivery. And that's a perfect slider thrown for him to get a swing.
0: Count sits at 1-1 for the Black Bears second baseman. Runners on first and second. And the cutter off the plate for ball two.
1: Fool me once, you got him. You can't fool Caden Gaskin twice. Back-to-back sliders around the same location. Doesn't swing it the second time around. Now he has a hitter-friendly count.
0: 2-1, Moore swings on, and it's right over the head of the outreach singer. And that's the single, advance the runners, and the Black Bears at bases loaded with no outs.
1: There goes the no-hitter. Sahajic was great through the first two, and now he has a lot to deal with. Kevin Jones, bases loaded. Kevin Jones trying to bust out of a slump himself. No better time to do so.
0: And that is more of the baseball we have been accustomed to see from Caden Gaskin. Single, capitalizing on the inside pitch, loads up the bases, and Kevin Jones, who got the off day yesterday, fully rested back at short, ready to make his impact. First pitch is on the way. It's in there for strike one from Sahajic.
1: Yeah, Kevin Jones, this is a spot where you can take a lot of time. I'm kind of shocked that they're playing so far back with the bases loaded. This Kevin Jones could just have a sack bunt and potentially get on base with it.
0: The 0-1 swung on, fouled off behind Jones as he falls behind now 0-2 in the count.
1: Guess he's just going to swing. I mean, that's a situation where the Black Bears usually decide to lay down a bunt with how far back this infield is playing. But Kevin Jones now down 0-2, no reason to lay down the bunt. He's going to have to fight. Maybe the element of surprise.
0: The 0-2, it's not a bunt. Chopper down third baseline. Tag up second. Throw to home is in time. So the 5-2 double play completed by the Spikes, and that's the worst case scenario for the Black Bears.
1: I'm not sure if there was any situation that could have been possibly worse than what just occurred. I mean, we have seen a triple play this year. But
0: that technically would have been worse.
1: Like
0: 5-2 double play, you get the leadoff runner.
1: And what sucks is that DeMartino didn't know the force was played down. He just ran like out of the baseline pretty much, didn't even attempt to slide. He could have gotten under that tag.
0: So now Ben Barrett, hard hit baseball out into deep center field, having to track underneath at the outreach glove. Hold in, that is Jacoby Wong out there, not even Nyan Hayes. But an incredible grab as the Black Bears can't play any with the bases loaded and no outs. A quick reminder for everybody listening, support for Black Bears baseball on U92 The Moose comes from Wells Arcade, offering arcade games, pinball, and entertainment in the Morgantown area. It's the top of the fourth when we return right after this on U92 The Moose.
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0: Top of the fourth is due up next. It's still a 2-0 ball game here in Morgantown after the Spikes are able to get out of a bases loaded with no outs thanks to a 5-2 double play and an incredible play by the Spikes center fielder Jacoby Long. Malik Abdul back on the bump, and the first pitch to Jet Buck is outside for ball one.
1: Yeah, Jet Buck drew a walk last time up to bring home a run.
0: Second one to him, just off the plate, called ball two. Sinker trying to get the swing and miss. So Abdul settled in after a slow first. The 2-0 was swung on and missed that time by Buck. One, another one that he swings on, fouls it off near the right side part of the concourse. That one's going to bounce right back into the berm. So a reminder, if anybody listening in the ballpark, you are not permitted on the berm during any Black Bears game. As I automatically see a kid running over to the wall, but does not hop over. Is that pitch? Curveball too far inside, called ball three, and the count works full.
1: It's a full count pitch. I have to throw the heat here.
0: Swung on. It was the sinker. Buck stays alive as he fouls it off. Malik Abdul, another strikeout pitch. He's only got one K so far. But the Spikes continue to foul off some solid pitches from Malik Abdul. We'll do it again. The 3-2 swung on and missed. There's strikeout number two, was foul tipped, but no, they're going to say foul. It didn't end up in the glove of Jorah's. I'm not sure how.
1: Okay. It did. It was a foul tip into the catcher's mitt, unless it hit something else other than the catcher's mitt before popping in there. I'm very confused, but we play again.
0: Buck, that one. So right after you thought you had strikeout number two of the day, it's ball four from Malik Abdul, and Jet Bucks got his second walk of the day.
1: And Noah Joris is asking the home plate umpire why exactly that wasn't called a strike. But
0: well, Kammermeyer did the foul tip motion. Not sure. Nonetheless, it's a walk for Jet Buck. That pitch is outside for ball one from Abdul. Buck, excuse me, that was his first walk of the day. He struck out in his first at bat. Now it's the Spikes right fielder to the plate. The 1-0 on the way to him is just high for ball two.
1: Yeah, right fielder number seven in the box is just really tough to get out the plate. He got on, brought home a run last time up. Continues to be a nuisance to this Black Bear side.
0: Great hair for the Spikes right fielder. It's 2-0 count to him. Abdul throw over to first, not in time. And there's the the awkward pickoff angle of Malik Abdul. It's almost like he freezes before making the throw over to first.
1: Yeah, it's, I'm not sure how it really works to pick someone off. I think it's a good way to just save some more time.
0: 2-0 is below the zone. So a 3-0 now for State College's number 7. Abdul looking to avoid walking back-to-back batters here in the top of the fourth. Needs a get-over pitch here. The 3-0 is into the zone for strike one. Big one for Abdul.
1: They continue to fire in sinkers, but what sucks is batter in the box right now is a good hitter of velocity.
0: Three balls, one strike. Runner goes. Throw down is not in time. It was called strike two, so the count works its way full. But it is the stolen base for Jet Buck. Full count for Malik Abdul in the Spikes right fielder. The pitch is checked on and no offering, so ball four, and it's back-to-back walks from Abdul. It's number 7 for State College. We'll head on over to first, and that'll bring up Ellie Klingman, the catcher.
1: Phenomenal angle to see if Nyan Hayes checked or not from the first base umpire, Mark Schmidt. I feel like it's about the same angle as that Luke Hammermeyer would have, but hey, Nyan Hayes throws a walk regardless.
0: First is Noah Jores serving as the catcher today. Comes up to have a quick conversation with Abdul. Nobody out with runners on first and second for State College. Ellie Klingman singled on his first at bat. One for one today. An RBI and a walk. Jores makes his way back behind the plate. First pitch into Klingman from Abdul. Swung on and missed for strike one. Quick reminder to everybody, you're listening to Black Bears Baseball right here on WWVU-FM Morgantown 91.7 U92. The Moose, the official home of Black Bears Baseball. It's been all season long. And for the last four counting today home games, hard to believe season and this summer has blown by as that pitch was inside for ball one to Klingman. What a fun summer it's been getting to call these Black Bears games. 1-1 just outside for ball two from Abdul. Already upwards now of into the 70s. That was pitch number 75 on the day.
1: Abdul needs to get a quick out.
0: 2-1 is swung on and missed. That's how you do it. Finally, get State College to start swinging on your pitches. Still only one strikeout on the day for Malik Abdul. So far, that high and outside sinker has been money against Klingman. He's got two swinging strikes on him in this count. See if he wants to go right back to the well or if he tries to go the changeup inside. 2-2, it's an off-speed, it's a swing and a miss. And Malik Abdul's got the second K of the day in the first out of the fourth.
1: Yeah, that's just a great pitch selection right there. Had Klingman completely fooled. And now you're just one out, one less out you have to get after back-to-back walks to start.
0: And Tim Garland, after Abdul gets that strikeout, that seems like it's going to be the day for Malik Abdul. So the Black Bears will make the call to the pen here in the top of the fourth with one out. Runners on first and second at the 2-0 ball game. Don't go anywhere. We'll have the new pitchers name and stats for you when we return right here on U92 The Moose.
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25: Bear ball back now.
0: Tom Chmielewski, number 59, is the first Black Bear out of the bullpen as Malik Abdul. Day comes to an end. 77 pitches on the day, 39 of those strikes, 3 1/3 innings of work, 2 Ks and 2 earned runs as of right now, as his book is still open as the Spikes have runners on first and second. But Tom Chmielewski comes into the game looking to get the Black Bears out of a slight jam, as he's got Kyle Singer, the shortstop and the 9-hole hitter, due up for him.
1: Yeah, Chmielewski has been what this team calls that stopper day come. Anytime there's a difficult situation, Kyle Singer is a guy that is a righty left on right, but Chmielewski can get him out.
0: First pitch to him. He's inside for ball one. Sinker comes in from the arm of Chewy. The 1-0 throw on the way pins the inside corner for strike one. Southpaw on the bump now for the Black Bears. One hard hit baseball by Singer deep into center field, but underneath it, it's Tyvon Moore who hauls it in. Both runners will tag for the spike, so hard hit ball into deep center, advances the two runners, but Moore underneath it and makes a nice glove.
1: That's not an easy play made in center by Tyvon Moore, and for someone that probably hasn't played center field in at least 3 months, that's a heck of a play. Tracking all the way back, had a wonderful jump on it, and made a basket catch behind him to make it look routine.
0: Yeah, four-seamer. Just on the outside half of the plate, Singer got a great swing on it. Thought that was going to be the first hit of the season for him, but not yet, as Jacoby Long now the top of the order back into the box. First pitch takes inside for ball one. Chmielewski got to be giving a big thank you to his center fielder Tyvon Moore for hauling that one in. The 1-0 pitch, called strike one. Fastball pitch to the outside. One. Low and in for ball two. Trying to get the swing from Jacoby Long. Two-one count with two outs. Runners on second and third. Tom Chmielewski coming in for Malik Abdul. trying to close his book, and he'll step off the mound. Reset the pitch clock. Now back. The 2-1 pitch. Did he swing? No, he didn't, says Mark Schmidt. So the count moves to 3-1 now for Long.
1: Yeah, this is a spot where Chmielewski will need to throw a strike, or not necessarily. I mean, you have a free base over at first. Bradford on deck might just be.
0: The 3-1 is a looping change and fouled off by Long down the right field line. A scary one there to throw from Chmielewski. Good location on it on the outside. Half of the plate right on the line. So the count runs full. Highly doubt he goes back to the changeup. Most likely going to try for that fastball to the outside. And timeout taken by Jacoby Long. Now steps back in. 3 balls, 2 strikes, 2 outs. The pitch on the way from Chmielewski is fouled off behind him. Right up here to our right into the suites. We'll do it again.
1: Yeah, this is big pitch. 2 outs, 2 strikes, 3 balls. Chmielewski just, this might be a chase count right now. They fouled off twice.
0: 3-2, another one that swung and fouled off this time. Down the right, or down the left field line, excuse me. So Long, couple of defensive swings, trying to stay alive. Chmielewski went back to the curveball on that pitch. Try to get underneath the bat. It's a full count still. Swung on again, popped up, but heading into foul territory right for the berm. Drops in. Submarines into the grass. So close yet so far for a couple of the fans on the concourse. Long takes ball four. The curveball just off the plate. Everybody looked around for a minute with some confusion, but Jacoby Long's got the walk on the eighth pitch of the count. Or ninth pitch of the count, excuse me. And the bases are loaded for the spikes with 2 outs as Blake Bradford steps up to the plate. 0 for 2 today is Bradford.
1: Yeah, this, it was a long way to get here, but I feel like this is a more favorable matchup for Chmielewski. Bradford, not as strong as a hitter as Long. You have bases loaded for him, but
0: it's a hard hit baseball by Bradford into deep left field, looking up at it, Jackson Trout, as it's over the WVU Medicine logo in deep left field. And that is the second grand slam of the series for the Spikes. And just like that, Blake Bradford makes this a 6-0 ball game.
1: Yeah, statistically it was the better matchup, but the statistics don't really specify whether or not you give a hitter, especially left on right, a 90 mile per hour fastball right down the middle of the zone, quite literally right down the middle. That is not the location the Black Bears needed. That's not the location that Chmielewski wanted. And now you have to try to come back down 6-0, which is nearly, I mean, we've seen them try multiple times this series, and it'll just continue to bubble from here.
0: Manager Tim Garland comes out to have a quick word with Lou Kammermeyer. Not sure what the conversation's about. So Garland now will head back into the dugout. Blake Bradford, long and loud on the grand slam. 103 exit velocity, 28 degree launch angle, goes 419. Sails out of Kendrick Family Ballpark.
1: And yeah, now base is empty again. The Spikes have 2 hits, but whenever both of those hits are with runners in scoring position, they've generated as much free passes as they have. How much the Black Bears have just allowed free passes, you're going to score runs. And that's what this squad has been doing. pitching coach Andy Hurtado has been ejected.
0: Coach Hurtado will head back to the Black Bears dugout. I'm not quite sure what happened. Chmielewski now spikes one in front of home plate and clearly a little shaken up after

0: need to get out of this inning. Don't let anything else happen. Shimoleski, Ross. Ross can make it 7 immediately.
1: 1-2, that one. Curveball, air. It ends up too far upstairs for ball two. Two balls, two strikes, and two outs. Now for Camden Ross. Deuces, wild pitch from Chmielewski. It swung on. It could be trouble. It falls right in front of center fielder Tyvon Moore. Hits soft off the bat, and Ross is aboard with the single.
0: Yeah, that's just unfortunate right there for Chmielewski. It's just you get a pitch, you get a swing on the inside, you get weak contact, but the weak contact's in the air. It doesn't travel too far. And it lands in fair territory for a hit.
1: First baseman C.J. Richmond now. 0 for 2 today with a strikeout on his book. First pitch to him is in there for strike one. That curveball continues to be one of Chmielewski's best pitches so far. The 0-1 dropped in again. Same pitch, same location, called strike two. Richmond, already a guy who struggles with the off speeds. Slider, curve, both on the top of the zone. The 0-2.
0: Yeah, trying to get a chase there. Outside pitch. Trying to get Richmond to reach out. It doesn't budge. Might now go inside to him.
1: The 1-2 now on the way. It's another curveball. This time it's too low. Chmielewski trying to sit down C.J. Richmond and get out of the top of the fourth. Deuces, wild pitch is swung on and missed. Richmond bust at the plate and will head to the bottom of the fourth, not before a grand slam by the Spikes make this one 6-0. Don't go anywhere, though. The Black Bears still have a lot of baseball to go to chip away at this lead. We'll have it here for you on U92 The Moose when we return from these quick messages.
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1: Welcome back into the ballpark. A long and loud grand slam by Blake Bradford made this game 6-0 Spikes, but here in the bottom of the fourth, the Black Bears still have plenty of time to make their comeback and try and take the series victory against the Spikes.

0: Zach Thompson steps into the batter's box. Be the 4, 5, 6 hitters. Middle of the order due up, and first pitch fired in from Sahajic. It's called strike one.
1: Yeah, and Sahajic threw three. Only that was his 36th pitch thrown of the outing. Just very efficient so far.
0: The 0-1 fouled off behind by Thompson as he falls quickly behind. In the 0-2 has already gone down with the strikeout once today.
1: And to think, Sahajic had the bases loaded, nobody out, and got out of the inning. Blackbeard's had the same and gave up a grand slam.
0: The 0-2, Thompson obliterates the bat, but it's popped up and right into the glove of Justin Jornet out in left field for out number one. Blackbears continue to have bats be broken, but fortunately for them, it's not resulting in any hits. Only one hit today for the Blackbears so far. The Spikes only have three, but the two before the single from Camden Ross both came with runners in scoring position. So when Petrick now steps in, takes ball one inside. Jamaleski, Petrick, that one's right out into right field and gloved by number 7 for State College for out number 2. And Trey Sahajic continues to just get soft contact off these hits from the Black Bears, and they're going right into the glove of the Spikes defense. Left fielder Jackson Trout, phenomenal game in the first game of this series. 3 for 4 at the plate is that one from Sahajic. His 40th pitch of the night. Slips underneath the catcher Klingman, but nobody on, so no panic. Jackson Trout went 3 for 4 with an RBI in Sunday's contest before going 1 for 3 with 2 RBIs yesterday. So Trout has been possibly the Black Bears' best bat throughout this series. It's a 2-0 count against him here with 2 outs.
1: Yeah, and hitter-friendly count for Trout here. Just Black Bears need the rally.
0: Pitch inside, ball 3. Trout not afraid to watch a couple. Had a walk in yesterday's game. He's got a 3-0 count on him here. Not swinging. The get-over pitch is fired in from Chmielewski. Fastball into the zone for strike one. Now we'll see if Big 25 wants to take a hack at one. 3-1. Trout doesn't swing on it, but it is into the zone as the count goes full. Trout looks back at Luke Kammermeyer. Ejected Coach Andy Hurtado. 3-2's way outside for ball 4. Trout's got a free base.
1: And 2-out walk. Get a runner on. Still a lot of work to do, but a good place to start. Noah Joris can try to continue this rally.
0: Catcher Joris. 228 average on the season with a 660 OPS. Gotta say, one of the best walk-up songs on the team. First pitch on the way from Chmielewski. Swung on and fouled off behind by Joris. Pinballing onto the fans down in the concourse. No one count for the Black Bears catcher. Second pitch is outside and low for ball one. Here the Black Bears faithful trying to will on their team. One count, swung on, blasted down the third baseline, gloved by Bradford. Long throw is too high, and the tag can't be applied. So Joris is aboard with the single and runs at first and second now, and the Black Bears trying to get a little two-out rally going.
1: Yeah, it's Great job to leg that one out by Noah Joris, a catcher, busting down the line. It was a wide throw anyways, but always safer than sorry to be able to leg it out and have a great job just getting on base to try to continue this two-out rally attempt as pitching mound visit is about to occur.
0: Yeah, it will give it an error to third baseman Bradford as the pitching coach James DeLoach comes out to have a conversation with Sahajic. Runners at first and second for the Black Bears with Alec DiMartino coming up to the plate. Hasn't recorded an at-bat today. He does have a walk. It's a quick mound visit for the Spikes as Sahajic sends everybody off. Says, I'm good to go.
1: A big moment. You're only down six. If you're able to bring home at least one, you hope for a lot more. It'll be a lot easier of a hill to climb. But best way to start is now for Alec DiMartino if he can get a mistake in the middle of the plate.
0: The first one to him is into the zone for strike one. Fastball blows it by DiMartino. The one's into the dirt, a good stop by Klingman. Now can't let any past him. DiMartino has to be patient at this at bat. Watch the low and away slider. Pitchy often takes the bait on the 1-1. And is swung on and missed.
1: Have to find a way to make contact. Continue battling if you're DiMartino. He fell down 1-2, but worked a full count walk his last time up.
0: One ball, two strikes. DiMartino pops it up sky high. Underneath it is second baseman Jet Buck, who calls everybody off and hauls it in for out number three and ends the rally from the Black Bears. And that'll send us to the top of the fifth. For everybody, a quick reminder, support for Black Bears baseball on U92 The Moose comes from Levels Arcade, offering arcade games, pinball, and entertainment in Morgantown. It's the fifth inning when we return after these messages right here on U92 The Moose.
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6: And now back to the Bears Den. This is U92 The Moose's coverage of West Virginia Black Bears baseball, and it continues now.
0: Hello, fielder Justin Jornet. Justin Jornet steps into the box to lead things off here in the top of the fifth for the State College Spikes, who hold a 6-0 lead over the West Virginia Black Bears. It's Tom Chmielewski on the mound, gearing up for his first full inning of work. after coming in for two-thirds in the last. Allowed two earned runs. The other two went on Malik Abdul after the grand slam hit by Blake Bradford.
1: Yeah, Shemileski is in a spot that he's used to appearing in. These bulk spots, he'll get through this inning, potentially even start another if he goes good in the fifth.
0: 2-0 count for Jornet. Swings and misses on the inside curveball from Shemileski there.
1: 2-1. This feels like a fastball style count. Maybe throw the changeup in away.
0: 1-2 is swung on and missed as Shemileski continues to have that curveball on the money, getting a lot more swings and misses than Malik Abdul's pitches were early on in the game.
1: Yeah, finally getting some whiffs for the Mountaineer pitching. Just
0: Mountaineer pitching.
1: Black Bears.
0: Fall ball's approaching.
1: Yes.
0: 2-2, another swing and a miss. Jornet, three in a row that he swung on the inside curve, and down he goes for the second K for Tom Shemileski.
1: Just a great whiff right there. Just great sequence to get this inning started for the Black Bears. Shemileski, very consistent filling around the zone. Now he has to face Jet Buck, who's very consistent making contact.
0: For two with a walk today, first pitch he sees, sends it out into right, but underneath it is Alec DiMartino for out number two. Bring up Nyan Hayes with nobody on and two outs.
1: Yeah, base is empty for number seven of the State College Spikes. He's a difficult hitter. He's gotten on back-to-back times now. One is a walk. One with an RBI single, scored a run on the grand slam.
0: Two walks on the day, four on the first pitch from Shemileski is in there for strike one. Now Shemileski almost exclusively doing that curveball, did sit down Buck with the four-seam fastball inside. Yo, one's fouled off by number seven. The 0-2, two outs, nobody on. Good spot for Shemileski. The pitch just high for ball one. Looks like another perfectly placed curve. The 1-2. Hard hit grounder right into the glove of Kevin Jones. Throw to first is in time for out number three to retire the side. We'll head to the bottom of the fifth right here on U92 The Moose when we return after these quick messages.
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1: Bear ball back now.
2: As a reminder for everybody listening, tonight's title sponsor, Wiles Auction. The bidding begins tonight at 8 o'clock when these camo jerseys for the Black Bears, or it ends at 8 o'clock. Excuse me. The auction ends at 8 o'clock. These camo jerseys are for sale. You've got about 23 minutes left to go try and snag one of the best jerseys the Black Bears have worn all season long. It's a 6-0 ball game here in Morgantown. The Spikes with the advantage. And here in the bottom of the fifth, only one hit so far tonight for the Black Bears. That did come from Caden Gaskin. It's Tyvon Moore who's up to the dish first. Lead things off in the bottom of the fifth. Trey Sahajic does come back out to start his fifth inning of work. So far, for Sahajic, a swing and a miss from Moore through his four innings of work. One strikeout for the Spikes pitcher. Two walks and one hit. No earned runs.
3: Tyvon Moore has a chance here to continue. And
2: the 0-1 dropped in. Makes it 0-2. Back-to-back sliders in the heart of the zone. The 0-2. Same spot. That one's poked out into right. And number 7 for the Spikes is underneath it for out number 1.
3: Yeah, just shallow, not hard, hit hard enough. Out opposite field from Tyvon Moore. Unfortunate for the Black Bears. Really need to try to pick up some hits quick here for West Virginia.
2: Now it's Caden Gaskin, as I mentioned, the only Black Bear with a hit tonight. Back up to the plate, 1-for-2. And a much-needed hit for Gaskin in his last at-bat. First pitch just knocks off his bat, foul behind him. Check swing that still manages to find the top of the bat. The 0-1 swung on, fouled off, down the third baseline into the State College dugout. Asia continues to just work his way through the Black Bears lineup. Only 58 pitches into this one. The 0-2 on the way. It's a chopper from Gaskin. Rolls foul.
3: Yeah, good work there from Gaskin just to foul that one off. So Hajik has played tough pitches, put tough pitches on the plate all game long so far.
2: The 0-2 is well inside as Gaskin leans out of the way and takes ball one.
3: This is identical to his last start against the Black Bears, almost. Outside of the like bases loaded jam he was in, this is a mirror image. Sahajic just pitches well against this team.
2: 1-2, swung on, another foul ball, and this is more of what we've seen from Caden Gaskin all second half long. Down 1-2 in the count, but Sahajic can't seem to find that put-away pitch against him. A couple foul balls already here. The 1-2 to Gaskin, swung on, hard-hit baseball. But Jet Buck, full extension, hauls it in for out number 2.
3: And that's just very, very unlucky for Caden Gaskin. I just pulled back Sahajic's last game. Actually, a lot better than his last outing so far. It was the last outing for Sahajic. I believed it was this game. It was the Zach Thompson walk-off Grand Slam game where the Black Bears won 10-8. But after this pitch,
2: Kevin Jones, pitch upstairs for ball one.
3: Sahajic went 5 2/3, so the exact length. He's currently up as we speak. 7 strikeouts, 2 earned runs, 4 hits, 1 walk allowed.
2: The 1-0 to Jones, inside for ball two. Yeah, definitely so far, better numbers. Only 1 strikeout, but 4 2/3, and no earned runs, and only one hit against them.
3: Yeah, and in that game, the Spikes were up 5-0 into the sixth inning.
2: 2-0 is in there for strike one.
3: And the Spikes are up 5-0 entering the sixth inning, and then Sahajic was chased out of the game with two outs in the bottom of the sixth because the Black Bears rallied home two runs in that inning.
2: Say it again, the 2-1 hard-hit baseball right over the head of a leaping Blake Bradford. So Kevin Jones is on with the stand-up double, second hit of the day for West Virginia. Who says lightning can't strike twice, Cody, with the Black Bears trying to complete the comeback against State College?
3: Well, I mean, if I want to go deeper, it was J.J. Reyes that came in and allowed three runs before Morris gave up five in that game for the Black Bears to win. But Sahajic, two outs, allows a two-out double. Ben Barrett, tough bat to face.
2: Now with two outs, a runner on second. Barrett, first pitch he gets. Hard hit baseball, but slicing out of bounds, or out of play, I should say. For foul ball and strike number one.
3: Yeah, he hit that one hard, just a little bit late.
2: Football season is quickly approaching here in Morgantown. Mountaineers take the field September 5th against Coastal Carolina. We'll have that game for you right here on U92 The Moose. Myself and Matt Foley will bring you that one. It's 1-1 count for Ben Barrett. Off speed away, the pitch Bear struggles with here. Instead goes to the fastball, 93, but it's yanked for ball two.
3: Yeah, Ben Barrett, hitter, slightly hitter friendly. This is the type of count that leans to the hitter. Two balls, one strike. Same amount of pitches either way, but a 2-1 gets a little bit more pressure on the pitcher. Don't want to give a three ball count up.
2: 2-1 is outside, so it's 3-1 now for Ben Barrett against Chmielewski, or excuse me, Sahajic.
3: Yes, Sahajic, you have to expect one in the zone from him here. Will be pitch number 71 on the way.
2: We're on second, Barrett, did he swing? No, he didn't, so it's ball four, and Barrett's aboard with the walk. So that'll bring up Zach Thompson, now runners at first and second for the Black Bears. Again, another good spot as West Virginia trying to kickstart this two-out rally. Fell short the last time. Thompson, do his best to get things going. First pitch is well short of the plate. A nice stop from Singer, or excuse me, Klingman, catcher today.
3: There is a lefty warming up in the State College bullpen, getting a little bit of deja vu right now from Sahajic.
2: The 1-0, Thompson, big hack at it. No contact made.
3: Sahajic, a massive pitcher, if you've ever seen one. 6'8", 243. His sinker is giving this team some trouble.
2: The 1-1 now to Thompson. That one's popped up. Could be trouble if it ends up in fair territory. Instead, it ends up over in the berm. Everybody was charging for it over there. Just leaked foul. No wind, or at least not much wind today at the ballpark. Flags at half mast. So it's a 1-2 count for Zach Thompson with two outs.
3: Thompson, 1-2. Need to continue to fight. This Black Bears team has fought in this inning, but this is the first real challenge with runners on for them. Need to find a way to get a run across on this tough righty.
2: Thompson, hard hit baseball out into center field, but underneath it is Jacoby Long for out number three. As Thompson flies out to end the inning. A quick reminder for everybody listening, support for Black Bears baseball on U92 The Moose comes from Wells Arcade, offering arcade games, pinball, and entertainment in Morgantown. Don't go anywhere. It's the top of the sixth when we return right after this, right here on U92, the Moose, the official home of Black Bears Baseball.
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2: Welcome back to the ballpark. It's the top of the sixth right here on U92 The Moose from Kendrick Family Ballpark as Ellie Klingman steps in to the box. First pitch. And it's a routine play from Owen Petrick, but bobbled the transition. First error of the day for the Black Bears. So Klingman aboard after the error from West Virginia. It's a 6-0 ball game currently. The Spikes with the lead. As Petrick just fumbles the easy play. And now Kyle Singer into the box. First pitch he gets. Hard hit baseball. Out into center. Underneath it's Tyvon Moore for out number one. Should be out number two.
3: Yeah, that was a great play by Tyvon Moore in center. A track to his left. He's had a really solid day out there, Tyvon has. He's shown a lot of potential with that glove.
2: Yeah, Moore has played great the entire day in center field. Hasn't had many come his way, but the couple have had not been easy plays. So Jacoby Long, top of the order, comes up. Throw over to first from Chmielewski. He's not in time on the pickoff attempt. Long 0 for 1 today, but two walks and has came across to score both times he's been on base. First pitch to him. Chmielewski goes back to the curveball. It's low for ball one.
3: Jacoby Long has made a couple of really nice plays out in center for State College. Robs
2: 1-0, and that's a hard hit foul ball off of the leg of Long as he immediately crumbled to the turf, but able to pick himself back up rather quickly and think he just needs a moment to walk this one off.
3: And Jacoby Long has really made a couple of difficult plays look easy out in center so far for the Spikes, especially with the bases loaded, two outs. He tracked all the way back and made a great play right near the warning track to rob a hit.
2: One count now with the out. The pitch from Chmielewski. Another one that's fouled off by Long and was heading towards that lower leg again.
3: Now it's a 2-strike count. Chmielewski's probably going to locate it near on the outer half of the plate, try to get a chase outside, maybe with a curve or a change.
2: 1-2 on the way, swung on, into the glove of Jones, 6 4. 3 is not in time. So Wong gets on the fielder's choice. But Kyle Singer is out at second.
3: They're able to get the lead runner, which is a good thing. Jacoby Long's just too quick getting down that first baseline to turn two on him. But Blake Radford's up. I'm not going to say anything about him this time. Had a great home run, though. Great grand slam last time up. That's all I'll say. He had a great swing on it.
2: Two outs with a runner on first. Bradford steps in, takes the first pitch low and away for ball one. That pitch low and away for ball two against Bradford, and Chmielewski clearly doesn't want to give him another one that he could really take control on. Pitch swung on, fouled off behind.
3: Yeah, 2-1. Had to keep it low against Bradford, especially again after that big swing he had. He's much stronger. I have mentioned this multiple times. He's much stronger on this right-hand side compared to the left-hand as a switch hitter. As plenty are, especially the ones who are primarily right-handed throwers.
2: 2-1 now on the way. It's in there for strike number two. Curveball continues to be Chmielewski's best pitch of the day by far. Two balls, two strikes, two outs as Bradford takes the batter's timeout. He'll step back in as Chmielewski looks to get out of the top of the sixth. Runner goes. It's low and slide in. Jacoby Long to steal second as the count runs full on Blake Bradford.
3: Now leaves the base empty. Can't get a force out. Easy one at second anymore after that steal. Just Jacoby Long's fifth of the season. Now he's only played 16 games.
2: Second stolen base on the day, though, for Long. Three balls, two strikes. It's curveball. It's down the right field line, but it's into the berm.
3: It's number three of the game.
2: So we'll do the full count again. Chmielewski knows the importance of sitting down Bradford. A walk isn't the end of the world, but to keep some momentum going for the Black Bears would be huge if you can sit down Blake Bradford. Full count pitch is swung on. It's a hard hit baseball, winding out into left. Diving for it is Jackson Trapp, but couldn't get there in time. Stumbling for it, Savon Moore in center. One comes across to score, and Bradford has the RBI triple to add to his day. 2 for 4 now, and he's halfway to the cycle, and he's got a grand slam and a triple. And that'll bring out manager Tim Garland and be the end of the day for Tom Chmielewski. The Black Bears led to the bullpen for their third pitcher of the game. We'll have his stats and name for you when we return after this right here on U92 The Moose.
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1: Bear, ball, back, now.

0: Who would be surprised? The new pitcher into the game is number 17, Aiden Decker-Petty, steps back onto the bump for the Black Bears. Two outs here in the top of the sixth, and a runner on third in a 7-0 ball game in favor of the Spikes.
1: Yeah, Aiden Decker-Petty, great on the mound, great at getting out of these sort of games the Black Bears get put into. And now has a really difficult hitter to face, though, in the big bat, Camden Ross.
0: D.H. Ross, 337 average on the season, the highest average on State College. The OPS has climbed above 1.0. It's at 1.002 currently for Ross. He's upped it in this one. He's up with two outs, and Blake Bradford sitting 90 feet away in the first pitch from Decker-Petty. He's low and outside for ball one.
1: Yeah, Ross.
0: 1-0 from Decker-Petty is low for 2-0.
1: Hey, Camden Ross, he's 1-for-1 with a walk, hit by a pitch, run scored. I mean, had a home run the first game of the series. Has just continued what's been an incredible full season for him. He's a guy that was on the first half team and is now on the second half team.
0: 2-0 swung on, and yet another foul ball that goes directly into the leg of a Spike batter.
1: Runner 90 feet away, two outs after that two-out triple from the switch hitter.
0: It's 2-1 with two outs. Camden Ross having a timeout after foul ball drilled him in the leg, giving him a second to regroup. Was home plate umpire Luke Ammermeyer. Getting into golden hour here in Morgantown. Beautiful night sky starting to creep its way. 2-1, hard hit grounder right into the glove of Gaskin. Throw to first is in time to Ben Barrett to retire the side. So ADP comes in and gets him out of the sixth. We'll head to the bottom of it when we return right after this on WWUFM Morgantown 91.7 U92 The Moose.
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